0: by John Walsford, Tim Evans, David Cantilla, Dustin Fletcher and umpire Hayden Kennedy. The little master telling Fox Footy he owes all his success to his dad.
1: I can still remember being a kid watching you play football and thinking, when I grow up, I want to be just like you.
0: And Nick Kyrgios has claimed his second singles win since 2022. The Aussie tennis star back in action after being plagued with injury, taking out world number 36, Corentin Moutet, 6-3, 6-4 at the Stuttgart ATP Tour event. And he says it's been an emotional return.
2: I'm just pleased with the way I played today. I'm pleased with the way I'm feeling. My body, I've been putting in a lot of work. So I'm just really happy to be back.
0: I'm Olivia Hicks. That's the latest from the newsroom.
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5: We've got rain today for Launceston, heading for a top of 16. Fog then sunny tomorrow, 15 the top, and heading for 17 and mostly cloudy on Friday. Rain today as well for Scottsdale in the northeast, heading for 14. Mostly sunny, 14 the top tomorrow, and Friday a clearing shower and a top of 15. Today for St Helens in the east coast, also wet, heading for a top of 18. 16 tomorrow, mostly sunny, and a clearing shower and 18 the top for Friday. Right now, in Lonnie, it's 17. In Scottsdale, it's 14. And in St Helens, it's 16. 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

share and believe. It is, Jules. Thanks to Country Club Tasmania's restaurants and bars. And keep in mind, these celebration shout-outs happen with BJ in Brekkie. 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And everyone who gets a shout-out during the week goes in the draw to win a $100 Country Club voucher. Two out of three ain't bad. This is Meatloaf. Baby.

0: LAFM. Who am I talking to?
1: Hello there, it's Rob.
0: How are you, Rob?
1: Oh, fantastic. I got through.
0: And guess what?
1: I have won a prize?
0: No, you haven't won anything, but you are the first caller through, so it means you're through to the door to possibly win 10K at the end of the month.
1: Oh, that would be fantastic.
0: What would you spend it on if you were to win?
1: Oh, I'd probably take a little drive with the family to the mainland and a bit of camping, I reckon.
0: Sounds good to me, Robert. Good luck to you, okay? And fingers crossed for the end of the month.
1: Terrific. Thank you very much, Jules.
0: You are welcome. And keep in mind as well, Shane will give you the chance to listen out for a 10K cash track this afternoon. So good luck. We've got David Bowie on the way.
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And 7SD, yeah, that is Creep from Radiohead. It is Jules. Thanks to the Cottage Bakery, Victoria Street in Scottsdale. And just a reminder, the Waterboys with Mitch and Xavier, your Tassie sports show, happens every Saturday, and they are looking to fill the

0: And if they happen to be decided as the Macca's good sport for that week, the Water Boys could be giving them a pat on the back and also $100 to spend at Intersport. Up next, Lionel Richie.
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1: It's Mornings with Jules. 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

LAFM and 7SD, our national anthem. That is The Horses from Darryl Braithwaite. It is, Jules, thanks to the Cottage Bakery, Victoria Street, Scottsdale. We've got better music and more of it on the way from Billy Joel.

0: Alanis Morissette. Yes, the grab on the way as well. You might be winning a double pass to Village Cinemas. News is next.
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16: Good morning, I'm Olivia Hicks. The Premier has apologised over his role in the Madeleine Ogilvie legal fees saga, admitting he should have interrogated the issue further. Ebony Ablett has more.
17: Jeremy Rockleaf yesterday announced the state government would announce new measures to strengthen transparency and accountability around the use of public funds for legal indemnity. It's after Madeleine Ogilvie had denied her involvement in a Supreme Court case before correcting the record in recent weeks. Accusations of misleading Parliament led the member for Clark to resign from Cabinet. The Premier's commitment to transparency has been welcomed by the Greens, but Leader Rosalie Woodruff says she's still seeking more answers from Mr. Rockleaf, as outlined in a letter signed by the Greens and three crossbenchers earlier this week. She says if they don't get a suitable response, they reserve the right to use parliamentary mechanisms.
16: The Southern Tasmanian zinc smelter Nearstar has been given an additional support package by the state and federal governments. Minister for Industry and Innovation Tim Ayres and Premier Jeremy Rockliff this morning visiting the smelter just north of Hobart in Lutana to announce the $105 million package. The government says it will enable Nearstar to identify opportunities to expand and accelerate critical minerals in Australia. The package is to be split between the Hobart facility and Nearstar's Port Pirie facility in South Australia. Kinetic bus drivers are set to walk off the job tomorrow morning, with the union saying the company failed to provide an offer that brought them up to the same pay as other Tasmanian drivers. Around 100 workers will stop work for 6 hours between 6 a.m. and midday tomorrow across locations in Hobart and Launceston. Members of the Transport Workers Union taking the stop work action, saying they've been pushed too far for too long and they want pay parity with their metro counterparts, who on average earn $250 a week more. There won't be a dry eye when Neil Danaher is farewelled in a state funeral at the MCG this afternoon. The service will be live-streamed and gets underway at 1 o'clock. Prime Minister Anthony Albanese has told the ABC it'll be a touching affair.
18: Today his memorial service will be solemn, but it will also be full of joy and pride.
16: And accused Bondi gunman Naveed Akram has reportedly been hit with 19 additional charges. The 24-year-old is already facing 59 offences, including 15 counts of murder, 40 counts of attempted murder, and a terrorism charge over the December 2025 attack.
15: Get the jump on your next project with the mighty helpful team at Mitre 10. 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
16: Turning to your sport now, and Collingwood has until this hour to decide whether to challenge a three-game ban handed to Billy Frampton for a tackle that left Brody Majacek with a fractured neck in the Kings' birthday clash. Past defender Braden Maynard sharing a heartfelt message to his former premiership teammate.
19: My heart and my love and goes out to him and his family. I have checked in with him to see how he's going. It seems like it's pretty serious. Put life into perspective.
16: D's Livewire, Cozzy Pickett has comped a $2,000 fine for a trip. I'm Olivia Hicks. That's the latest from the newsroom.
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1: LAFM's three-day forecast.
0: Rain today for Launceston with a top of 16. We're getting down to 4 tonight, 15 the top tomorrow, fog then sunny, and Friday mostly cloudy and heading for a top of 17. For Scottsdale in the northeast, also wet today with a top of 14, a low tonight of 5, 14 again tomorrow, mostly sunny, and a clearing shower for Friday and a top of 15. Rain for St Helens in the east coast as well, heading for a top today of 18, getting down to 6 tonight, 16 the top tomorrow, mostly sunny, and a clearing shower and a top of 18 for Friday. Right now in Lonnie it's 17, in Scottsdale it's 15, and in St Helens it's 17. 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

0: and Esty, Pet Shop Boys, and Always On My Mind. How you doing? Happy Hump Day Wednesday. It is, Jules, thanks to Country Club Tasmania.
1: It's time to guess the grab, thanks to Village Cinemas Launceston.
2: Okay, let's do this.
0: What is this movie?
2: Can I show you the loved out Jeep Daddy got me? It's got four-wheel drive, dual side airbags, and a monster sound system. I don't have a license yet, but I need something to learn on. Boy, they came out of nowhere. Here's where Dion lives. She's my friend because we both know what it's like to have people be jealous of us.
3: Girlfriend.
2: And I must give her snaps for her courageous fashion efforts.
4: Hey, Shan.
2: Dion and I were both named after great singers of the past who now do infomercials.
0: What is that movie? Call me if you think you know. 6331-0893. Get it right and you'll pick up a double pass to Village Cinemas. It's Alanis Morissette now.

0: SD 1927, and that's when I think of you. It is Jules.
1: It's time to guess the grab, thanks to Village Cinemas Launceston.
2: Okay, let's do this. Can I show you the loved out Jeep Daddy got me? It's got four-wheel drive, dual side airbags, and a monster sound system. I don't have a license yet, but I need something to learn on. Boy, they came out of nowhere. Here's where Dion lives. She's my friend because we both know what it's like to have people be jealous of us.
3: Girlfriend.
2: And I must give her snaps for her courageous fashion efforts.
4: Hey, Shan.
2: Dion and I were both named after great singers of the past who now do infomercials.
0: LAFM, who am I talking to?
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0: what do you think the movie is?
5: Clueless.
0: Of course it's Clueless. Well done. You've got a double pass to the movies. Enjoy whatever movie you see.
5: Awesome. Thank you so much.
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0: SD with the Angels. We've got to get out of this place. It is, Jules. Time to catch up with Leanne from Lifeblood Tasmania. How are you?
1: I'm great. Thanks, Jules. It's National Blood Donor Week.
0: I know. So let's celebrate.
1: Yes, we celebrate all our wonderful donors, those that are still donating, those that have donated in the past, because they're making such a difference to the lives of, you know, Australians that aren't well.
0: Yes, it doesn't cost us anything to donate, whether it be full blood or plasma. Do you have an idea of how many people actually donate Australia-wide?
1: So at the moment, we've got over 500,000 people that are currently donating. And yep. When we say currently donating, we mean they've donated once in the past year. So it's a lot of Australians rolling up their sleeves, but also we've got a lot more to support as well. So they're a very special bunch.
0: Yeah, definitely. And I believe

0: designed with children from the Adelaide Children's Hospital.
1: Yeah.
0: And a lovely guy called David Booth has put it all together because the donors really are bringing colour back to little people's lives. And over 75,000 life-saving treatments go to little Aussie kids every year.
1: That is fantastic. And how long have we got that limited edition bandage available for?
0: Well, until it runs out or till July 19th,
1: yep.
0: If you come and roll up your sleeves, then you can get a limited edition bandage, and it's such a beautiful orange and gold colour. It really is gorgeous.
1: It sounds lovely. Now, if we want to book in, how do we do it?
0: So you can go to lifeblood.com.au, call 13 14 95. Of course, you can download our app, which is fantastic, or come and see us at 54 Patterson Street.
1: Yep.
0: We are accepting walk-ins at Launceston as well. We've got some great availability for anyone that has some spare time and is nice and hydrated and wants to come and save some lives.
1: Lovely. Good to see Leanne. Great to catch up. We'll have a chat again next week.
0: Great. Thanks, Jules.
1: Got the police on the way.
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What a classic there from Led Zeppelin. That is Black Dog. It is, Jules. We're about to launch into the 80s lunch hour. We've got people like Tina Turner. You're simply the best. Better than all the rest. And Bryan Adams.

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11: Good afternoon. I'm Olivia Hicks. The state and federal governments have announced an additional support package of more than $100 million for Nearstar. The new funds will go towards progressing feasibility studies for both the Hobart and Port Pirie smelters, as well as support for their ongoing maintenance. Federal Industry Minister Tim Eyre says the sites are an important part of Australia's industrial future.
12: Australia is building its position in those critical metal supply chains, which are so vital for information technology, data centres, the digital economy, for the defence economy, for the energy economy of the future.
11: The Hobart smelter employs around 500 people. Police say they are investigating the importation of illicit drugs into Tasmania after allegedly seizing a significant quantity during a targeted operation on the state's east coast. Officers searched a home at Tribana last Friday and allegedly located a quantity of controlled drugs, including peptides and human growth hormones. Police also slapped the man with several firearms-related offences, including the seizure of a privately manufactured handgun. An 18-year-old Tribana man will appear in the Hobart Magistrates Court court at a later date. The Nationals' Senate leader has left the door open to a potential coalition involving One Nation. Angus Taylor has indicated he's willing to work more closely with Pauline Hanson's party, while Bridget McKenzie was asked on Seven if she'd be open to such a deal.
3: I'm open to getting rid of the Australian Labor Party and getting Anthony Albanese out of the lodge in Canberra. Okay.
11: The man accused of carrying out the Bondi Beach terror attack has been charged with 19 additional offences. Court documents filed in Sydney allege he now faces 78 offences over the December 2025 attack, including multiple counts of shooting with intent to murder. Naveed Akram remains in custody and is yet to enter pleas to the charges. And Robert Irwin's rise to fame continues, with the wildlife warrior named as the new host of this year's Logie Awards. The 22-year-old replaces comedian Sam Pang, who has helmed the glitzy ceremony for the last 3 years. Irwin says hosting Australian television's biggest night is a massive honour and one of the most exciting things he's ever been asked to do.
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11: Turning to your sport now, and Collingwood has confirmed it will challenge the 3-match ban given to Billy Frampton for the tackle on Brodie Mychek that left the D's forward with a fractured neck. Frampton will front the AFL Tribunal tonight. And Eagles Premiership defender Tom Cole is enjoying his new role in the forward line. He's kicked a number of goals in recent weeks and says while it's a nice change, he's always going to be a defender.
14: Deep down, I'm always probably going to be a defender, but it has been a nice change up.
11: The team takes on North Melbourne this weekend at Optus. I'm Olivia Hicks. That's the latest now from the newsroom.
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0: LAFM's three-day forecast.
15: Rain today for Launceston. We're heading for a top of 16, getting down to 4 tonight, 15 the top tomorrow, fog then sunny and mostly cloudy on Friday with a top of 17. For Scottsdale and the northeast, also wet today, 14 the top, getting down to 5 tonight, 14 again tomorrow, mostly sunny and a clearing shower and 15 the top for Friday. For St Helens and the east coast, rain today, heading for 18, a low tonight of 6, 16 the top tomorrow, mostly sunny and a clearing shower for Friday and heading for 18. Right now in Lonnie it's 16, in Scottsdale it's 14 and in St Helens it's 18. 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

0: LAFM and 7SD. It's the 80s lunch hour, the Wednesday edition with Brian Adams there. That is heaven. And that was a big hit for Bri Bri back in the year where this was really big at the box office.
1: When this baby hits 88 miles per hour, you're going to see some serious shit.
0: Of course, it was Back to the Future from 1985. Let's continue the 80s lunch hour now. It's in excess.

0: FM and 7SD, the 80s lunch hour, and Don't You Forget About Me from Simple Minds. Big hit for them back in 1985. And of course, that was written for the movie The Breakfast Club by someone else. And Simple Minds was offered the song. They knocked it back a few times, but heaps of other people declined to record it as well. So in the end, they ended up recording it. But Jim Kerr shares with us his initial reaction to the song.
1: Average.
2: Really?
1: Yeah. It's a bit generic. It didn't have the big intro and it didn't have the la-la-la-las. It didn't have all the spirit and dynamic. But we went in the studio for an afternoon. Guys came up with this big intro. Spontaneously did this thing at the end where it broke down. You got to sing over that. I said, I've got no words. I'll just sing la-la-la-la and I'll come in tomorrow and we'll finish it off. And I spent the whole night writing this existentialist, you know. And I came in the morning, they went, nah, the la-la-la's the one. you can't really beat that.
2: Wow.
1: And I thought, it's never going to work. Lo and behold.
0: Lo and behold, it was a huge hit for them. In fact, I think it was their biggest hit. So there you go. We're going to continue the 80s lunch hour next with REM.
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1: What's your name, Princess, huh?
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1: Judy.
2: Judy Benjamin.
1: Judy Benjamin.
2: I think they sent me to the wrong place.
1: Uh-huh.
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1: Uh-huh.
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0: See, if I had a choice, that's the one I'd be joining as well. 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

0: LAFM and 7SD, Stevie Nicks and I Can't Wait from 1985. That's it for the 80s lunch hour. It is Jules and...
1: Shane.
0: How you doing?
1: Good, how are you?
0: Oh, you know, pretty good. Happy Hump Day Wednesday.
1: Happy Hump Day.
0: And keep in mind, very soon it's the funeral of Neil Danaher as well.
1: Yes.
0: And so, you can click on a link on our Facebook page if you want to view it online.
1: Yeah, incredible guy.
0: Mm.
1: Incredible guy. Now, we were talking a couple of weeks or a week ago about this concert in America that was going to be on the Amendment or 250th concert.
0: And everyone pulled out.
1: Everyone pulled out.
0: Because it's political.
1: Yep. Well, there was an announcement last night on the Daily Show with Jon Stewart.
0: Mm-hmm.
1: Jane Fonda is bringing together a whole bunch of names for the First Amendment Freedom Concert that's going to be held in the States.
0: Yeah.
1: In New York City. It's called Rise Up, Sing Out. No prizes for guessing, you know, what they're talking about.
0: Yes.
1: But some big names that are in this. And let me tell you.
0: Are we going to feel the burn with Jane Fonda, by the way?
1: You feel the burn.
0: We'll get the aerobics
1: definitely feel
0: gear
1: the burn.
0: On. Yeah.
1: let's hope she doesn't do that.
0: No.
1: But Millie Vanilli's not going to be there.
0: Okay.
1: But some big names like Bette Midler is going to be there.
0: Awesome.
1: Patti Smith is going to be there. Like these are...
0: Springsteen or is it just
1: I'm
0: women?
1: I'm sure that Bruce Springsteen will
0: Let's
1: show up.
0: Let's face it, he'd be one of the main
1: Rufus
0: ones, wouldn't he?
1: Wainwright as well. I mean, these are people who really were passionate, especially in the day, about, you know, the First Amendment and all that. So I'm glad that they're finally... You know, doing something about
0: so
1: it.
0: So is that in competition with what's going to be at the White House, which is a rally?
1: It's before.
0: Is it actually at the White House? Wherever it is, it's a rally. It's a political rally.
1: No, what it is the Committee for the First Amendment has been revived by Jane Fonda.
0: Right.
1: And it was modelled on the same formation that the McCarthy era had in the 1940s. So Lucille Ball, Humphrey Bogart, Lauren Bacall, Judy Garland, they
0: Hubble.
1: Were all part of this.
0: Sorry, the way we were.
1: Yeah, exactly. Yeah.
0: Actually, it wasn't Hubble, it was
1: Frank Sinatra,
0: Barbara Streisand. Yeah.
1: Henry Fonda. They were all part of this collective in the entertainment industry that were saying, we have a right for the First Amendment.
0: Yep.
1: And so they've now decided to revive that given the recent events. Yeah.
0: Awesome. Looking forward to it.
1: Good on them. So I'll have more details on that.
0: Yeah.
1: And also, big news, you owned a Nintendo 64, didn't you?
0: I still do. Apparently it's worth something these days.
1: Well, they're bringing back one of the original games, redoing it.
0: Which one?
1: Legend of Zelda, Ocarina of Time.
0: Oh, get out.
1: I'm serious.
0: I don't
1: it was
0: have
1: all
0: that
1: announced
0: one.
1: Last night, and I'll have all the details in Dad Gamer this afternoon.
0: I'll sell you my Nintendo for a couple of grand.
1: A couple of grand? Is that how much you reckon it's worth?
0: Isn't that what they're worth these days?
1: Oh, I think you better re-look at that.
0: Collector's items.
1: Tell him he's dreaming.
0: Okay, I will. Have a good one.
1: Thanks.
0: News is next.
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7: Good afternoon, I'm Olivia Hicks. Metals company Nearstar has thanked the federal, Tasmanian and South Australian governments for the latest support package, saying it will allow the company to shape and define the future of its operations. $105 million has been jointly provided by the governments to help keep Nearstar in both Hobart and Port Pirie smelters operating. Hobart's general manager, Todd Mill, says part of the package will go towards undertaking feasibility studies to modernise the facility.
8: The modernisation program that we're laying out ahead of us seeks to really build not only the critical minerals production capacity, but also build more resilient, sustainable and competitive facilities that will lock in the future industrial security and manufacturing capability that we do today in Australia.
7: The Prime Minister is hopeful that Iran and the US will keep a ceasefire in place. That's despite reports that America has struck Iran this morning after an Apache chopper went down in the Strait of Hormuz. The two pilots survived. Anthony Albanese is telling the ABC that he's worried about the human and economic impacts.
9: We want to see a de-escalation because of the impact not just in the Middle East, but we're a long way away, but we're impacted here each and every day.
7: Accused Bondi Beach gunman Naveed Akram's been formally charged with another 19 offences. The 24-year-old's now facing almost 80 charges in relation to the December shooting. 15 people died when two men opened fire on Hanukkah celebrations. Police say they have charged an 18-year-old man from the state's east coast with drugs and firearms offences after allegedly locating a significant amount during a targeted search last Friday. Officers searched a home at Tribunna and allegedly located a quantity of controlled drugs, including peptides and human growth hormones, which are illegal to possess or import. Police say a privately manufactured handgun capable of being operated was also seized. An 18-year-old Tribunna man will appear in the Hobart Magistrates Court at a later date. And Harry Styles has apologised to fans after forgetting the words to one of his songs during a concert. The singer was performing his song Cherry in Amsterdam before going blank and asking the crowd for the words. Harry said he was sorry and it's been a while since he sang it. His Together Together tour comes down under in November and December.
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7: Turning to your sport now, and Collingwood's off to the tribunal tonight, challenging the three-match ban handed to Billy Frampton for the tackle that left demon Brody Majacek with a fractured neck on King's birthday. They're arguing the tackle was a football accident, not rough conduct. And the Suns and Cats great Gary Ablett Jr. has paid an emotional tribute to his dad while being inducted into the AFL's Hall of Fame.
10: You've never pressured me into football, encouraging me to give everything a go and for always telling me that you'll always love me for who I am, not for what I do. Those words meant a lot to me and I now speak them over my own children.
7: Thanks to Fox there. The other five inductees are John Worsfold, Tim Evans, Davin Cantilla, Dustin Fletcher and umpire Hayden Kennedy. I'm Olivia Hicks. That's the latest from the newsroom.
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2: LAFM's three-day forecast.
11: Weather for lunch. says a bit of rain around today, 16 degrees, down to 4 tonight. A fog and then a sunny day, 15 degrees tomorrow and Friday, mostly cloudy and 17. Scottsdale in the northeast, rain and 14 today, down to 5 tonight, mostly sunny and 14 tomorrow. And for Friday, clearing showers and 15 degrees. And St Helens in the east coast, rain and 18 today, down to 6 tonight, mostly sunny and 16 tomorrow. And for Friday, clearing showers and 18 degrees. 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
6: Turning the workday down and all the good stuff up. 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
11: Good afternoon. Welcome to the show. Shane Bryan with you. Coming up today on the show, Mark Almond, one half of Soft Cell, calls it a day. Stars unite for the First Amendment in the US and a classic game is being revived from the Nintendo 64 for the Switch 2. I'll give you all the details of that coming up. Right now, though, let's get underway. This is Roy Orbison. You got it on Afternoons. Thanks to Peter Leeds Real Estate, the smarter agency.

0: LAFM 7SD, you're on Afternoons. Thanks to Peter Lee's Real Estate, the smarter agency. Phil Collins there in the air tonight. Shane Bryan with you. It's time to tell you what the cash track is today. Now, she had a birthday a couple of days ago. Unfortunately, she didn't see any of the beautiful birthday messages wishing her well because she's in a coma. Bonnie Tyler, Holding Out for a Hero is the song. I think her hero is going to be the doctors that are helping her out. Of course, she's in that coma after a pretty major operation. We wish her all the best for her recovery. But that's the song. Give us a call, 633-10-893 when you hear it, and that will put you into the 10K cash track. That's going to be coming up at some stage in the show this afternoon, so listen out. Coming up next, Soft Cell is calling it a day. Mark Arman can't continue since the passing of his bandmate Dave Ball. I completely understand why. We'll take a look at what that means and take a look at the new album that is going to be coming out before he calls it a day. That's up very shortly on Afternoon.
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1: Time for a little Afternoon Delight. It's Afternoons with Shane. 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

0: Good afternoons, thanks to Peter Lee's Real Estate, the smarter agency. Soft Sell there and Tainted Love, a song that defined a sound and an era. And there's a real sense of farewell around the band. Mark Arment has revealed that Soft Sell's upcoming album, Danceteria, will be the final chapter, a fitting goodbye to his longtime creative partner, Dave Ball, who sadly passed away just before they finished recording in October last year. So Mark said that there's no point in continuing without him. He called Dave half of Soft Sell and admitted he just can't write songs for Soft Sell without the person who shaped the synth sound, the signature synth sound from the very beginning. Now, the new album lands on September 25th. It's not just a collection of songs either. It's a deeply personal album. Mark has described Danceteria as a love letter to New York in the early 80s, the city where Soft Sell really came into their own. And he says it's a raw, chaotic and a little bit dangerous, but bursting with creativity. So think 24-hour nightclubs, underground art, punk, disco, soul, all of that feeding into the music as well. It looks like it's going to be a fascinating album. And the energy, the edge, all captured in what will now stand as Soft Sell's final studio album. So Danceteria, not just the end of an album cycle, but the closing note for one of the most influential synth-pop bands, or duos, actually, of their time. So, yeah, well done, Mark Arment, for such an incredible achievement in the music industry and bringing us, you know, incredible songs. This is LAFM 7SD.
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0: You're on the afternoon show, Shane Bryan with you. Coming up at some stage, our 10K cash track. What is it? It is this song. Bonnie Tyler, Holding Out for a Hero. When you hear that, give us a call, 633-1089-3. First caller through, you'll go into the draw for the $10,000 cash. Cold hard cash. What would you do with that? Coming up very shortly, it's the two ups at two, thanks to Peter Lee's Real Estate, the Smarter Agency, kicking it off with some ABBA. And we'll throw some Men at Work in there as well. That's coming up next. Right now, though, time for news.
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12: Good afternoon, I'm Judy Augustine. Police are on the hunt for a person of interest in Epping Forest in the state's north. They've warned motorists to expect an increased police presence in the area while the search is underway. Authorities say they don't believe there is a risk to the public, but anyone who sees a man acting suspiciously in the Epping Forest area is asked to contact police on 131 444. Meanwhile, authorities say they're investigating the importation of illicit drugs into Tasmania after allegedly locating and seizing a significant amount during a targeted operation on the state's east coast. Officers searched a home at Tryabunna last Friday and allegedly located a quantity of controlled drugs, including peptides and human growth hormones. Police also issued several firearms-related charges, including the seizure of a privately manufactured handgun. An 18-year-old Tryabunna man will appear in the Hobart Magistrates Court at a later date. Accused Bondi gunman Naveed Akram has been charged with another 19 offences over the December terror attack. The 24-year-old is now facing 78 offences, including new charges such as shooting with the intent to murder and discharging a firearm with intent to resist arrest. Tasmanian, South Australian and federal governments have announced an additional support package of more than $100 million to keep the near star smelters running. The new funds will go towards progressing feasibility studies for both the Hobart and Port Pirie sites, as well as support for their ongoing maintenance. Federal Industry Minister Tim Ayres says the smelters are an important part of Australia's industrial future.
13: Australia is building its position in those critical metal supply chains, which are so vital for information technology, data centres, the digital economy, for the defence economy, for the energy economy of the future.
12: Organisers are putting the finishing touches on all things Dark Mofo before the Winter Festival kicks off tomorrow. At Winterfeast at Prince's Wharf 1, there'll be 70 stallholders showing off Tasmania's best.
14: Yep, we have 40% new stallholders this year at the Feast, so a lot of new incredible businesses that are going to be here showcasing their wares.
12: Winterfeast curator Amanda Vallis there. And the Prime Minister has paid tribute to AFL legend and MND fighter Neil Danaher at his state funeral in Melbourne. The Prime Minister among thousands at the MCG service paying tribute to Neil, who passed away at the age of 65.
15: Neil Danaher was a hero. When confronted with an adversity that most of us simply cannot imagine, facing odds that could not be beaten, Neil chose to fight.
16: Spend $30 or more on any fragrance order from chemistwarehouse.com.au to qualify for free fast delivery.
12: Sport News Now and Eagles Premiership defender Tom Cole is enjoying his new role in the forward line. He's kicked a number of goals in recent weeks and says while it's a nice change, he's always going to be a defender.
17: Deep down, I'm always probably going to be a defender, but it has been a nice change-up.
12: The team take on North Melbourne this weekend. Meanwhile, Matildas coach Joe Montemurro says the friendlies against Mexico were a successful little tournament ahead of next year's World Cup. The Tillies bouncing back to win 3-1. And Serena Williams has made a successful return to professional tennis, winning her opening doubles match at Queen's. That's the latest in news and sport. I'm Judy Augustine.
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0: Weather for Launceston, a bit of rain around today, 16 degrees, down to 4 tonight. Fog and then a sunny day, 15 degrees tomorrow and Friday, mostly cloudy and 17. Scottsdale in the northeast, rain and 14 today, down to 5 tonight, mostly sunny and 14 tomorrow. And for Friday, clearing showers and 15 degrees. And St Helens in the east coast, rain and 18 today, down to 6 tonight, mostly sunny and 16 tomorrow. And for Friday, clearing showers and 18 degrees. 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
18: Check, check 1, 2. We know you love variety, and we also know that 2 is better than 1. So we've dug deep in the music library and found 2 from your favourite artists, including some you haven't heard in ages. This is the 2 Up to 2. 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

LAFM 7SD, you're on the two ups at two. That was Men at Work there with Overkill, and Down Under before that. One of my favourite all-time Men at Work songs. I was a fan of Men at Work's Overkill before it appeared on Scrubs, but episode one of season two, Colin Hay actually appeared in the episode as a guy playing a guitar, was always around in the hospital, was on the street, just whenever Zach Braff was walking past, he would be there singing this song, Overkill, even in the morgue right at the very end. The actual show ends with him being pushed into the morgue slot, still singing the song. There was actually a second ending to that episode, and they did air it as well, but it showed Perry Cox doing a very, very good John Belushi impersonation, which he just grabbed the guitar off Colin Hay and smashed it up against the wall because he'd had enough of him singing this song. Sure.

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0: There you do.
2: 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Absolutely love it. If you want to catch up with the new season of Scrubs, it is actually out now. You can catch it on Disney Plus. Coming up very shortly, our 10K cash track song, Bonnie Tyler, Holding Out for a Hero. Give us a call, 633-1089-3 when you hear that song. This is LAFM 7SD, continuing the two-ups very shortly.
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15: Doubling the music from your favourite artists. This is the Two Ups at Two. Proudly brought to you by Peter Lee's Real Estate. The

0: That was Holding Out for Hero, Bonnie Tyler. It's time to put someone in the 10K draw. Hi, who's this?
1: Hi, this is Sally.
0: G'day, Sally. How are you?
1: Very well, thank you. And you?
0: I'm fantastic. Sally, you're going to be even happier because you are our first caller. Well done.
1: Oh, excellent.
0: Congratulations.
1: Thank you.
0: You are in the draw for $10,000. How awesome is that?
1: That would be absolutely wonderful.
0: What would you do for with $10,000?
1: I don't really know. Possibly go on a holiday.
0: I know. That'd be nice. Nice little halfway around the world trip, something like that. It probably wouldn't get you all the way around, but it'd get you halfway.
1: Somewhere sunny would be good.
0: Yeah, exactly. It's a little bit rainy at the moment, isn't it? Oh, look, it only lasts for 6 months of the year. It's okay.
1: Oh, well, that's true. And we do need the rain.
0: Let's look at the sunny side of it, yeah. Anyway, yeah. Well done. You're in the draw. Congratulations. And, of course, if you want to take part in the 10K, make sure you're listening out tomorrow morning for Breakfast with BJ. I'll grab your details in a minute.
1: Sure, thank you.
0: This is LAFM 7SD. We're going to continue the two ups very shortly.
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1: There is nothing wrong with your hearing. We're deliberately playing two songs from the same artist. This is the Two Ups at Two. Proudly brought to you by Peter Lee's Real Estate, the smarter agency.

Wrapping up the two ups at two. Up next, it's the afternoon show, thanks to Peter Lee's Real Estate, the smarter agency. And it looks like Jane Fonda has stepped out of the 80s and back into politics again. Looks like she's taking the challenge to the US government with a big concert happening this weekend for the First Amendment. We'll have all the details of that. Plus, Dad Gamer, it's a big, big day for all the fans of Nintendo 64, fans of Zelda, one of the classic games from Zelda, Ocarina of Time, is being remade. I'll give you all the details of what went down last night on the big Nintendo presentation. That's up next hour. Right now, though, time for news. Get all the latest

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11: Good afternoon, I'm Judy Augustine. A man has been taken into police custody after a search operation in Epping Forest in the state's north today. Details are scarce on what sparked the search, but police say they're investigating an incident. Meanwhile, police say they've charged an 18-year-old man from the state's east coast with drugs and firearm offences after allegedly locating a significant amount during a targeted search last Friday. Officers searched a home at Tryabunna and allegedly located a quantity of controlled drugs, including peptides and human growth hormones, which are illegal to possess or import. Police say a privately manufactured handgun capable of being operated was also seized. The 18-year-old Tryabunna man will appear in the Hobart Magistrates Court at a later date. More than 100 people have now died from the Ebola outbreak in eastern Congo. Over 500 cases have been confirmed since the outbreak was declared on May 15. Authorities say violence, community distrust and ongoing conflict are hampering efforts on the ground. Back home, and metals company Nyrstar has thanked the federal, Tasmanian and South Australian governments for the latest support package. They say it will allow the company to shape and define the future of its operations. $105 million has been jointly provided by the governments to help keep Nyrstar's Hobart and Port Pirie smelters going. Hobart General Manager Todd Milne says part of the package will go towards undertaking feasibility studies to modernise the facility.
12: The modernisation program that we're laying out ahead of us seeks to really build not only the critical minerals production capacity, but also build more resilient, sustainable and competitive facilities that will lock in the future industrial security and manufacturing capability that we do today in Australia.
11: Woolworths has confirmed plans to outsource part of its workforce to Asia. Exact numbers haven't yet been revealed, but hundreds of roles across IT, finance and HR are expected to be affected. And Neil Danaher has been remembered as a fighter and an inspiration at an emotional state funeral in Melbourne. Thousands gathered at the MCG to celebrate the life of Danaher, who died 2 weeks ago after a 13-year battle with MND. His daughter, Beck, telling the service Neil shaped who she is today.
13: To the world, you inspired so many, but to me, you were simply my dad, the one who guided me when I couldn't see the next step, whose laughter filled the room, whose charm and cheeky smile could light up anyone around him.
14: For the largest range of mobiles, head to Harvey Norman Launceston. 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
11: Sport News now, Nick Kyrgios says he's feeling good after a first round win at the ATP event in Germany overnight. The Aussie star's return to form has been a long time coming, plagued with knee and wrist injuries over the past few years.
15: Confident is, I don't know if that's a word that I'm feeling just yet. Obviously, I'll see how I feel tomorrow. I mean, I had a wrist reconstruction. I've had four knee surgeries.
11: He's now set to take on world number 101, Sho Shimabukuro, in the round of 16. And Collingwood's off to the tribunal tonight, challenging the three-match ban handed to Billy Frampton for the tackle that left demon Brody Miocek with a fractured neck on the King's birthday. They're arguing the tackle was a football accident, not rough conduct. That's the latest in news and sport. I'm Judy Augustine.
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16: LAFM's three-day forecast.
17: Launceston, a bit of rain around today, 16 degrees, down to 4 tonight. Fog and then a sunny day, 15 degrees tomorrow and Friday, mostly cloudy and 17. Scottsdale on the northeast, rain and 14 today, down to 5 tonight, mostly sunny and 14 tomorrow. And for Friday, clearing showers and 15 degrees. And St Helens in the east coast, rain and 18 today, down to 6 tonight, mostly sunny and 16 tomorrow. And for Friday, clearing showers and 18 degrees. Get your news, sport and weather anytime at LAFM and 7SD.com. 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
10: Turning the workday down and all the good stuff up. 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
17: Good afternoon, welcome to the show. Shane Bryan with you. And coming up today, we'll find out all the details about the big concert that's happening for the First Amendment in the US. Came out of nowhere, but I think it's been quite a while in the planning. We'll find out who's involved. And big news for fans of Zelda, the classic game from the original Nintendo. And if you remember the Nintendo 64 as fondly as Jules does, then you'll remember this game, the Ocarina of Time. Looks like it's getting a remake. We'll get the details of that and everything else that was presented last night at the big Nintendo presentation. That's coming up right now, though. Let's get into it with some Steve Winwood. This is Higher Love. You're on the afternoon show. Thanks to Peter Lee's Real Estate, the smarter agency.

0: Daily Rock Stars, the songs, the bands, and the moments that wrote rock history. 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
1: And we're kicking off Daily Rock Stars today, remembering the passing of Ray Charles on June 10, 2004, aged 73. One of the most influential artists of all time, pioneer of soul, R&B, jazz, and gospel. And he also made an appearance on the Blues Brothers.

0: On this day in 1966, the Beatles' Paperback Writer was released in the UK.
1: Paperback Writer.
0: It was a very important song for a number of reasons. The B-side of the single featured the early use of backwards vocals, and the song actually marked a shift towards their experimental sound. On this day, in 1968, a fire broke out during the recording sessions for the Rolling Stones' Sympathy for the Devil.

It was one of several things, several crazy things that happened around that song. They did carry on recording, however, once the fire was under control. On this day in 1978, Olivia Newton-John, John Travolta, hit number one around the world with this song. It was one of the biggest songs from Greece, and it was number one everywhere, including Australia. Also released on this day in 1975, the Eagles' fourth studio album, One of These Nights. It became their first US number one album, featuring songs like Lion Eyes, Take It to the Limit, and of course, One of These Nights. And that wraps up Daily Rockstars.

0: Good afternoon. Thanks to Peter Lee's Real Estate, the smarter agency. Shane Bryan with you. That was Whitesnake there with Here I Go Again from the 80s. I'll tell you what, another icon of the 80s was Jane Fonda. And I love this story. This has kind of come out of nowhere. I mean, we haven't really heard much about this in the media. But Jane Fonda is bringing together music, politics, and protest all in one big national movement in the US over the weekend. Now, why is this important, you know, for anyone outside of the US? Well, it is because whatever happens, and we've seen this, whatever happens in the US actually directly affects Australia. We've seen that with oil prices and things like that. So anything that is political that happens over there actually has an impact on us here. What Jane Fonda is doing is launching a concert in New York called Rise Up, Sing Out, featuring some massive names like Patti Smith, Bette Midler, Rufus Wainwright. It's not just a gig, though. It's actually designed as a nationwide First Amendment rally with over 5,000 viewing parties across the US, all joining in at the same time with coordinated sing-alongs. I mean, this thing is actually massive. It's massive. So Fonda says the idea is to turn music into a form of civic action, which is what it used to be. I mean, back in the 60s, it was the music that was the protest against Vietnam, against everything like that. They're blending live performances, speeches, audience participation to defend free speech, press, protest rights. And the scale of this is actually what matters. So it's being positioned less like a standard concert and more like a modern-day Live Aid. Instead of raising money, though, it's raising awareness and mobilizing people around their democratic freedoms. So she's heading the major New York concert. And you know what? It's part of a revived Committee for the First Amendment, which echoes back to a very similar Hollywood movement from the 1940s. Now, you know, it's a mass participation model. It's got a lot of cultural influences at play, and it's not just going to be a one-off concert. It's actually designed as a launch of the continued actions, meaning there's going to be more events like this that could follow. So it'll be interesting to see what actually comes out of this. It's good to see that artists, entertainers, actors are all getting together, and it's, you know, a major entertainment figures that are all pitching together for this big event. It just shows how artists are now positioning themselves as active players in these big debates, not just sitting back on the sidelines being observers. So it'll be fascinating to see how this all plays out in the coming weeks. But yeah, this weekend, check it out on YouTube. I'm sure it'll be there on Sunday at some stage. You'll be able to check it out with the Rise Up, Sing Out for the First Amendment with the one and only Jane Fonda. This is LAFM 7SD. Coming up very shortly, Dad Gamer.
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0: kids are asleep. The house is quiet. Headphones on. Volume up. For a few minutes, you're not a dad. You're not a worker. You're a legend. This is Dad Gamer.
1: Welcome to Dad Gamer, and a big one for Nintendo fans. Last night, they dropped a huge Switch 2 showcase, and honestly, this might be one of the biggest lineups that we have seen for a Nintendo console in a very, very long time. So the big takeaway straight away, the thing is stacked. It is going to be a big 6 months to 12 months for Nintendo Switch 2. If you haven't got one yet, you definitely want to go out and grab one. Grab one for you, one for the kids, two for the kids. It's a lot of multiplayer stuff happening. So there is over 30 games that were confirmed. Everything from brand new releases to major third-party titles finally landing on the Nintendo system at the same time as Xbox and PlayStation. So there's stuff like Dragon Dogma 2, Devil May Cry 5, proper full-scale action games that we wouldn't normally expect to see on the Nintendo hardware. Then there's also the crowd stuff, so Rhythm Heaven Groove, over 80 mini-games, heaps of local multiplayer stuff, classic Nintendo, very easy to pick up, perfect for the whole family, perfect for parties. And the RPG crowd, well, they're looked after as well. Kingdom Hearts 4 is finally showing up, plus the full collection, and a brand new Xenoblade, a new Fire Emblem, and a fresh Final Fantasy title on the way. So, yeah, across the board, it's a big step forward, bigger games, more variety, more third-party support, but right at the end, Nintendo did what Nintendo does best. They dropped a little bit of nostalgia. The Legend of Zelda, Ocarina of Time, is getting a full remake for Switch 2. Now, this isn't just any game. This is the game for a lot of us. Back in 1998, Ocarina of Time basically set the blueprint for modern adventure games. So things like lock-on targeting, open 3D worlds, puzzle dungeons, stuff that we see in games today started there. Things that we take for granted. This is where it all began. Now, for anyone who grew up with the N64, this is the game that you played. It's the one that you talked about at school and with your friends. The one that you went back to again and again. And now it's being rebuilt. Not just a touch-up or a port from Nintendo 64 to Nintendo Switch 2. It is a full remake, modern hardware, completely new generation experiencing it for the first time. Now, they didn't show too much of it, just a really small teaser, Link waking up, the Triforce on his hand. But honestly, that was enough, because if you know, you know. The music, the world, the story, it just hits differently for different people. And for a lot of dad gamers, this is the one that justifies picking up a Switch 2. So yeah, plenty of games announced overnight, but the Zelda remake, that is the moment that people will remember. It's going to be out sometime towards the end of 2026. Can't wait. And that's Dad Gamer for this week. Next week, I've got a big review for the latest installment of Final Fantasy VII.
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9: On the East Tamar Highway, heavy congestion is building both ways right to Lord Charles Street. In the city, look out for reports of a crash on George Street at the Belfast Street intersection. And in Newstead, you've got some school traffic picking up both ways right through Elphin Road. When a child is in hospital, Ronald McDonald House gives their family a community of support, warm meals and a place to rest. Because when a child is sick or injured, family stays. I'm Eliza. More traffic soon on LAFM.
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And that wraps up the show for another day. I'll be back again tonight for the 80s at 8. And my special guest is Ivor Davies from Icehouse.

0: We'll take a look at a couple of their big hits, including that one when they were known as Flowers. That's coming up tonight on the 80s at 8. Jonesy and Amanda are next. Thanks for keeping me company.
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9: Good afternoon, I'm Judy Augustine. Premier Jeremy Rockliffe says he regrets not pressing former Minister Madeleine Ogilvie for detail after she misled Parliament about her legal proceedings. Ms Ogilvie repeatedly denied involvement, but it was later revealed she's the plaintiff in a matter before the Supreme Court. He again apologised and said in hindsight he should have interrogated her answer.
10: There's a lot to do in this job. I've got a lot of balls in the air and unfortunately you drop a few along the way, and this was one.
9: Meanwhile, the Premier stayed tight-lipped on legal matters involving another of his ministers, Jane Howlett. She's racked up more than $300,000 in legal fees on the taxpayer.
11: I'm it seems like there's a different standard for Minister Howlett. She's unable to answer questions, yet Premier Rockliffe promoted her and has kept her in Cabinet. She's in exactly the same circumstances.
9: Labor leader Josh Willey there. The Prime Minister is hopeful Iran and the US will keep a ceasefire in place, both sides now looking to de-escalate after tit-for-tat strikes overnight following a US chopper reportedly being shot down in the Strait of Hormuz. Anthony Albanese telling the ABC he's worried about the human and economic impacts.
12: We want to see a de-escalation because of the impact, not just in the Middle East. We're a long way away, but we're impacted here each and every day.
9: Woolworths has confirmed plans to outsource part of its workforce to Asia. Exact numbers have not been revealed, but hundreds of roles across IT, finance and HR are expected to be affected. The supermarket giant says the move is aimed at cutting costs and improving efficiency. Consultation with its 10,000 corporate staffers is due to get underway today. Hobart is gearing up to paint the town red as part of this year's Dark Mofo Winter Festival. It all kicks off tomorrow from 4pm. Hobart Lord Mayor Anna Reynolds encouraging everyone to get involved.
13: The other amazing thing about the event is that it really is like our winter Christmas. So many businesses, so many people are really excited about Dark Mofo and Winter Feast. They get out their red things, the businesses are creating new ideas, and everyone really gets into the spirit of winter.
9: And thousands are gathered at the MCG for the state funeral of Neil Danaher. Fellow footy greats, politicians, friends, family and fans paying tribute to the Melbourne legend and tireless MND crusader. One of those in attendance was Brisbane Lions coach Chris Fagan. He spoke of the time Neil helped him and his wife feel welcome relocating from Tasmania.
14: And I can assure you that when Ursula and I moved from Hobart to Melbourne, we didn't have any family at all here in Melbourne, and Neil and Jan went out of their way to make us feel a part of their family, and we're eternally grateful for that.
8: Get the jump on your next project with the mighty helpful team at Mitre 10, and check Mitre 10 socials for the latest offers and updates. 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
9: He's now in Tasmanian cyclists Georgia Baker and Felicity Wilson-Haffenden have been picked to compete at this year's Commonwealth Games. The two will team up on the track at the Sir Chris Hoy Velodrome in Glasgow. It's 20-year-old Wilson-Haffenden's first time at the Games. While Baker is more seasoned, it'll be her third time at the Commonwealth Games. 4 years ago, Baker took home gold in Birmingham for the points race, team pursuit and road race. Tennis legend Serena Williams has scored a doubles win at the Queen's Club in London as part of her spectacular return to the professional sport. The 23-time Grand Slam winner and her partner claiming victory 7-6, 6-2 in their opening match. And AFL CEO Andrew Dillon insists the Tassie Devils remain on track to join the competition in 2028. It follows an independent review warning the cost of the proposed Macquarie Point Stadium could blow out to $1.75 billion. That's the latest in news and sport. I'm Judy Augustine.
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16: On the West Tamar Highway, outbound traffic is starting to gradually build in pockets right through Riverside, passing Eccleston Road, and works on the Midland Highway causing minor outbound delays towards Kings Meadows Link. Nearby in Melbourne, works are also causing heavy delays both ways right through Hobart Road. Bowel cancer is Australia's deadliest cancer for people aged 25 to 54. It's important you know the red flag signs and symptoms. Visit bowelcanceraustralia.org. I'm Eliza. More traffic soon on LAFM.
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0: Weather in Launceston, we saw a top of 16, heading down to 4 tonight. Bit of fog tomorrow, then sunny and 15 during the day. And for Friday, mostly cloudy and 17. Scottsdale in the northeast, it was a top of 14 today, heading down to 5 tonight. Mostly sunny and 14 tomorrow, and clearing showers and 15 for Friday. St Helens in the east coast, it was top of 18 today, heading down to 6 tonight. Mostly sunny and 16 tomorrow, and clearing showers and 18 for Friday. 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
19: What a creep.
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23: Out of the way, Dobie.
24: Jonesy and Amanda, those are names that you would never forget.
25: It's showtime!
26: Hola, amigo.
27: I'm a bit sore today.
26: What's happened?
27: I know yesterday I spoke about my mouth ulcer. I promise this won't be a show where I list all my ailments. But let me tell you about my bursitis. Bursitis is, and I've got it in my hip. So post of a certain era for women, mm-hmm. your tendons get loosey-goosey. And so the tendons are a bit sore, right, hip and bum area. And then just over the weekend, I slid all the way down the stairs on that very sore part of my body.
26: Painful.
27: Painful. Also, it's really hard to see my bruise.
26: Yep.
27: And what's worse is you can't show off a bruise when it's on your bum.
26: Yeah, you can.
27: No, you can't.
26: I have.
27: That's right.
26: Well, I had a big bruise on my bum. I showed everyone that thing.
27: I remember seeing you on the Kerri-Anne show.
26: Kerri-Anne wanted to have a good look.
27: No, she didn't. You just pulled your pants down.
26: She
27: and I saw your underpants. I was appalled.
26: Kerri-Anne said, oh, well, I'll have a look because I couldn't sit down.
27: So you were just going to go into her studio and stand.
26: My whole bottom cheek was black.
27: Yeah.
26: I got smashed in the surf and hit a reef. And at the time, the bruise wasn't that bad, but then I was having a conversation with you so about a week or so later, and I plopped onto the lounge. You know, you plop onto the lounge, and the pain was exquisite, and I couldn't move. And I had to go to my physio, you know, Big Mark, the Scotsman. He said, oh, you laddie, we'll have to fix that. And he kneaded my bum, and goodness, it hurt, but he fixed it. But he also explained a lot of your pain that you have. If you have a fall, you should say to yourself, it's not going to hurt.
27: Mm.
26: Because then your body relaxes.
27: A lot of the new way of thinking, my son has just qualified as a physiotherapist, and the latest thinking and the latest research about pain and the role the brain plays is the brain plays an enormous role in how your body deals with pain and healing and how you approach your rehabilitation. But I was saying this to a friend of mine. I mean, you, of course, showed your bum on national television. I could see your undies and everything. But
26: well, you didn't have to zoom in.
27: I certainly did not. But she was saying that she bent over her dishwasher and the point of it went right onto the bot, right in the middle
26: bit
27: of
26: the center.
27: Back. At the back. And she kept wanting to say to her husband, look at it, look at it. Go on, look at it. And he didn't want to. He's saying, look, what's the point of having an injury if no one's going to look at it?
26: No one's going to see it. But there's, you know.
27: Not everyone can go on Kerri-Anne.
26: Yeah.
27: I just like to go around to a house, knock on the door and show her my bruise.
26: You should do that. It's like one of those little telescopes that you see when you go to see something that's scenic. You put 20 cents in. Come and have a look.
27: Come and have a look.
26: Come and have a look.
27: At the coloured lady.
26: Action-packed show today. What do you know about Taylor Swift's wedding? I've heard it's going to be at Madison Square Gardens or MSG as people
27: MSG,
26: like to call it.
27: I have RSVP'd.
26: Have you?
27: Yeah.
26: Yep.
27: And look, I'm not able to disclose the details, but Emma Gillespie probably can.
26: Okay. That's entertainment. It's coming up with actually, we don't call it That's Entertainment. It's now The Download.
27: And we also have TikTok Tucker on the way. Remember last week we put pesto over sour lollies.
26: And it was really
27: yum. And it improved the sour lolly. Mm.
26: If you would like to play Instagram, register jonesyandamanda.com.au. That's coming up a little bit later on. But the Fast Five, the tomato soup for your brain in the afternoon, if you'd like to play that, that's coming up.
28: 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Into jamnation.com.au. LAM.

0: Hello there, it's Jonesy and Amanda driving you home. And right now, it's time for...
1: How fast can this thing go?
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4: Fast Five.
0: The Fast Five. We grew you with questions from all types of categories. There are five questions. Can you go all the way and answer them all in one go? That's a pretty big deal.
5: But you don't have to.
0: You don't have to.
5: Whoever gets on and answers question five correctly will get $250 cash.
0: You can be Johnny Come Lately at the end and get the last question. Scott of Cogra, though, he's first cab on the rank. Hello, Scott.
5: Hello, Scott.
6: Hello, Jonesy. Hello, Amanda.
5: Hi. Question number one for you. Who is responsible for maintaining Australia's public payphone network of roughly 14,000 phones? No one's expecting it to be you, but who is it?
6: Well, my mum used to work for Telecom, so I'm going to put it in her camp and go Telstra.
0: Telstra.
5: Yes, Telstra.
0: Yeah, are they still free? The phones now, public phones are free, is that true? Yes, Ryan's nodding his head.
5: Are they?
7: Yeah.
5: But
7: yeah.
5: There just aren't many of them.
0: Ryan runs around doing crank calls. Hello? It's Mr. Wing there. It's Mr. Wong there. You must have winged the Wong number.
5: Oh.
0: What? It's a joke. You could do that.
5: Did you used to put money down attached to a string and then pull it out?
0: Yeah, yeah. I had a good coin. The magic coin trick.
5: Magic coin trick.
0: The magic coin. Very hard to drill the hole in the coin.
5: Who would you call?
0: That was the problem. Mr. Wing. Mr. Wong.
5: Sonny the Tribunal was
0: 40,
5: on to you.
0: 40 cents well spent. Scott, question two. It's Riff Raff.
8: If you had one... any old Riff Raff backstage?
9: Oh, Riff Raff. Guys, you may understand. Got to keep out the Riff Raff.
5: I have questions.
0: Yes.
5: 40 cents. How would you get 40 cents down with two...
0: No, you have to put two 20 cents because
5: yes,
0: they...
5: Yes, you had two of them on a piece of string.
0: No, you drop it in once, plunk, and then you pull it out, plunk, and it would go in again.
5: What was the noise?
0: Plunk.
5: Okay. Question number two. We are playing Riff Raff, Scott. What song has this riff? Any ideas?
6: Sonny. Yeah, that'd be Solid Rock.
5: Yes,
6: I just think to bring the song.
5: I wonder why you're hesitating. It's so, sometimes the song is so familiar it's hard to guess the name. Question three. You may not need multiple choice with this one. Taking over from Sam Pang, which Australian has been named host of the 2026 Logie Awards?
6: Ooh, I might. Do you have a multiple choice?
5: Yes, I do. Jonesy's angry because he was.
0: I'm not angry at all.
5: He's angry.
0: I'm not angry.
5: Is it A, Osher Ginsberg, B, Robert Irwin, or C, Dr. Chris Brown?
0: Oh, I'm rooting for Brownie.
6: Oh, it's got to be Bob Irwin, doesn't it?
5: It is.
0: Robert Irwin. He'll do a good job of that.
5: I think he will. You know, I think people will be kind to him. People choose to be kind to Robert.
0: I thought you could have done it. You would do a good job.
5: It would be a terrifying poison chalice to receive.
0: I tell you what, if you were doing it, I'd be the one happy to hold up the cue cards. Just down the front. I'd be a good one.
5: Why are you laughing so much?
0: Because I'd have the cue cards, so you'd be up there, ladies and gentlemen, hello, how are you?
5: I'm not Don Lane.
0: Then the cue cards would be going along.
5: And now we can all get some sleep.
0: Jim Parsons, Johnny Galecki, and Kaylee Cuoco starred in which popular sitcom, Scott? Jim Parsons, Johnny Galecki, and Kaylee Cuoco starred in which popular sitcom?
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18: 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Jonesy and Amanda arguing daily.
19: Don't call me man and don't call me dude.
20: Man dude.

0: Jonesy and Amanda driving you home. I was just thinking about you hosting the Logies and me
1: holding
0: your cue cards up. I'd be good at that.
1: I don't think it works that way anymore. You're thinking of Don Lang. I've been to many Logies and I've never seen someone standing holding cue cards up.
0: I once watched Daryl Summers when you were on Dancing with the Stars as a dancer and he was going through the cue cards. He was quite good at it. But they have these ginormous cue cards.
1: Well, I don't like cue cards.
0: And then he was reading the cue card, and I was in the audience reading the cue card with him. And then he went a bit off-piste. Mm. And he went, I'm going, where's he going?
1: Because the thing is, with an auto cue, you look straight down the barrel of the camera. With an auto, with piece of cardboard with it written out, often that's not in front of the camera. And so your eye line's all weird. Yeah. I remember once when I was at the.
0: But Daryl was good. He was really good at presenting on TV.
1: I was at the royal wedding of Fergie and. The prince whose name we do not speak anymore. And he and I was there with Channel 9 at the time. I was a producer.
0: Mm-hmm.
1: And we had Dame Edna interviewing Joan Rivers.
0: Oh, yeah.
1: And behind Dame Edna's head, they were holding up a cue card for Joan Rivers to read.
0: Yeah.
1: And the cue card just said, and then my waters broke. Thought, where's this joke going?
0: Well, that's my cue card I'd hold up for you.
1: And then my waters broke. Here's the immemorium.
0: We're into the Fast Five.
2: How fast can this thing go?
3: Faster than the speed of light.
4: Jonesy and Amanda.
0: And we're up to question four.
1: It's going to Brad in Crow's Nest. Hello, Brad.
5: Hi, Jonesy. Hello, Amanda.
1: Hi,
0: Brad.
1: Hello.
0: Do you think Amanda would do a good job
1: this
0: hosting the Logies,
1: discussing.
0: Brad?
5: She's the best. She could do it. You two are going to do a great duo. So
0: hang on. I've been elevated from cue card guy to co-host.
1: Only in your mind. We're not hosting the Logies.
0: This is what Brad's saying. This is what people
1: Brad, are you
0: saying.
1: A TV executive in any way?
5: I wish I was.
1: No. But thank you. Jim Parsons, Johnny Galecki and Kaylee Cuoco starred in which popular sitcom?
5: That'd be Big Bang Theory.
1: The Big Bang Theory. I've never watched a single episode, but apparently it's very good.
0: Will you watch it? It's easy to watch. Next time you're on a plane, just watch it. Okay. So easy. Ariana Grande and Ethan Slater's relationship, which recently came to an end, sadly, reportedly started on the set of which film, Brad?
5: Oh, I reckon that'd have to be Wicked.
0: It was Wicked. If those two kids can't make it, who can?
1: He was in a relationship with a woman. I think he was married and they had a baby and everything. I didn't know they'd broken up until
0: Ariana or...
1: Who?
0: Who?
1: No, he had a baby with his previous wife.
0: And then
1: wife.
0: He split up and went to Ariana.
1: Yeah, now they've broken up by the look of it.
0: Goodness, I wonder if we can go back.
1: Brendan, I don't know. I don't think... Why would she take him back? Maybe he doesn't want to go back. I don't know. Well, how did... I don't even know who he is.
0: Congratulations to you, Brad. You have
1: You're
0: won.
1: You're weird today.
0: What do you mean? What, weirder or just weird? Congratulations, Brad. You've won $250.
5: Oh, brilliant. I've got some wicked bills, so that'll go down well.
1: Nicely done.
0: Well done, Brad.
1: You should be hosting the Logies with gear like that.
0: We'll hold up your cue cards.
5: The three of us.
1: And then our waters broke.
0: Thank you, Brad. If you'd like to be like Brad, a winner, and have a crack at the Fast Five, jonesyandamanda.com.au. In other celebrity news... What's going on with Taylor Swift?
1: Well, there's a wedding on the horizon, the soon horizon. What's the expression I'm looking for? She's soon about to get married.
0: Yep.
1: Emma Gillespie has all the goss.
0: TikTok Tucker, though, that is next.
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15: On the East Tamar Highway, congestion is starting to gradually build both ways in patches through Lower Charles Street. On the West Tamar Highway, outbound traffic is looking slow in stretches right through Riverside, passing Eccleston Road. And in Melbia, there's still some minor delays both ways through Hobart Road after earlier works. 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I'm Eliza, more traffic soon on LAFM.
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17: 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There is no other hotel in Helidon, so we couldn't shut it down. It was the hub of the town, so it stayed open and we kept working.

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0: Hello there, it's Jonesy and Amanda. Let's get to the kitchen, Batman.
1: You hungry?
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0: TikTok Tucker, we make food from TikTok and eat it.
7: Last week, we did a TikTok so-called recipe. It was a jar or a packet of those sour gummy lollies.
0: Yep.
7: And we added pesto. And weirdly, it tasted better than it had before we put them together.
0: I don't know what it tasted like, but it was something I'd never tasted before.
7: No, that was is an unusual taste.
0: Someone
7: today,
0: accused me the other day of making this up, that we're always saying, yum, this is really good.
7: I think it was Josh Thomas who said to us, oh, we're faking it.
0: We're not faking it.
7: We're not making it up. If we like something, we'll say it. If we don't, we will. But often these weird combinations taste quite
0: it's
7: nice.
0: It's a shame they cancelled that jungle show because we could have got on it. And
7: eyeballs, eaten. Anus, yum. That's how they would have called our names out. Today we're going to make a sandwich. Are you a big breadhead, as they

0: Hello, it's Jonesy and Amanda driving you home. And that's something we hope you'll really like.
1: You hungry?
2: I enjoy cooking bacon and stop working with lawyer.
3: Making slap.
4: Not a bad Tucker.
5: What are you?
6: An idiot sandwich.
7: Gonna make you go yuck.
0: TikTok Tucker, or sometimes titled Amanda Yells at Jonesy.
8: Put my microphone on. Thank you, Ryan. I do appreciate it. Today we're making a cheese
0: chock. Don't poke the spider, Ryan.
8: Cheese chock crunch toasty.
0: Yep.
8: I've sliced up some bread. We've put Nutella and pretzels on one side.
0: Apparently that cheese is a good cheese.
8: Yeah.
0: When I opened it before, it was like I'd opened a portal to hell in the world of smells.
9: It was a bad smell.
0: It was a bad smell, but apparently that is a very fancy cheese.
8: And once we'd cut open the cheese, it didn't smell as bad.
0: No, it was just unwrapping the wrapper.
8: Yeah, it just was a surprising aroma.
0: You blamed me.
8: And anyway, so you've interrupted me, Brendan. On one side, we have Nutella and pretzels.
0: That's really sizzling away there.
8: Can I speak? On the other side, we have camembert and strawberry jam. I've pushed them together, and now we have a sandwich.
0: Mm-hmm.
8: It's been cooking away. Let's grab it.
0: Yep. How are you going there?
8: I'm going very well, thank you for asking.
0: Right, yeah.
8: And now I'm going to slice that into thirds and we'll see how we go.
0: Oh, yeah, look at you go. Choppy chop.
8: Oh, it's hot.
0: Oh, goodness me. Okay. You know, watching you chop stuff is just not a good thing.
8: All right, here we go. One for you. Oh. I've burnt my fingers on the...
0: Well, don't put your hand on the sandwich press.
8: Piece off, just take it.
0: You and Pauline could get together and cook us up a feed. When Barnaby comes round.
8: I apologise for swearing at you. Well, now, it's going to be hot.
0: Yeah, right.
8: So I don't know how we're going to bite into it. Maybe we come back to it at the end of the show.
0: Oh, jeez, it's hot.
8: Am I speaking English over here?
0: I wish there was some warning about how hot it was.
8: Yum.
0: Oh, my goodness.
8: Yum.
0: Oh, my goodness.
8: That is delicious.
0: You know what it's like? A jam donut.
8: Wow. So what is it? We've got Nutella.
0: Yeah.
8: We've
0: got the sweet of Nutella. You've got the crunch of the...
8: Camembert and jam. That is
0: pretzels.
8: So good.
0: The jam, it's like a jam donut. You know the old-fashioned hot jam donuts you get from the little van?
8: But there's a bit of crunch in there from the pretzel.
0: You could take this on the road and sell it.
8: Yum. That is absolutely delicious.
0: Yeah, just be careful when you first cut the cheese.
8: Mm-hmm.
0: Sorry.
7: TikTok, making slap, gonna make you go yuck.
0: Team success.
8: Yum.
0: Double thumbs up from me. What about you?
8: Yeah, I love it.
0: Ryan?
10: Yep, double thumbs up.
0: Excellent. Coming up, M. Gillespie, we're talking about Taylor Swift's upcoming wedding.
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6: Good afternoon, I'm Judy Augustine. Premier Jeremy Rockliffe has again apologised for not pressing his minister after she misled Parliament about her involvement in a Supreme Court matter. Ms Ogilvie several times denied being party to a matter. It was later revealed she was the plaintiff. Mr Rockliffe said he dropped the ball.
10: In hindsight, I should have well and truly interrogated that answer further. I didn't. I regret that and I apologise for that.
6: Meanwhile, as Minister Jane Howlett continues to rack up a hefty legal bill, so far to the tune of more than $300,000, no detail has been provided about the matter before the courts. Greyhound racing participants are being invited to weigh in on an exit scheme for the sport as the state government prepares to phase it out. Under the scheme currently being developed, support and financial compensation will be provided to those in the industry who choose to exit by the end of this year. Expressions of interest for greyhound racing participants who want to be consulted about the scheme are open until July 3. Woolies is planning to move part of its corporate workforce offshore. Hundreds of roles across IT, finance and HR are expected to be impacted, with staff consultation kicking off today. The supermarket giant says the outsourcing to Asia is aimed at cutting costs and improving efficiency. Organisers are putting the final touches on all things Dark Mofo before the Winter Festival kicks off tomorrow. At Winter Feast at Prince's Wharf 1, there'll be 70 stallholders showing off Tasmania's best.
17: Yep, we have 40% new stallholders this year at the Feast, so a lot of new incredible businesses that are going to be here showcasing their wares.
6: Winter Feast curator Amanda Vallis there. And Brisbane Lions coach Chris Fagan has paid tribute to his mentor and friend Neil Danaher during a memorial service for the late Melbourne coach. Thousands have piled into the G to celebrate the life of the legendary footballer who passed away 2 weeks ago following a 13-year battle with MND. Chris says he'll always be grateful for their friendship.
18: I've got three heroes in my life, my dad, my mum and Neil. They're the people who... They're the people who have impacted my life most in a positive sort of way.
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6: Sport News Now and Tasmania Devils debutante Gemma Blair is not dwelling on the side's loss to North Melbourne over the weekend. She said it's on to the next as the side looks ahead to its clash with Darebin at UTAS Stadium this weekend.
19: We allow ourselves to obviously be a little bit upset as it is with such a big loss, but we look at it and we reflect back on it. We take our learnings and we move on to the next week with the next game coming up.
6: Nick Kyrgios says he's feeling good after a first-round win at the ATP event in Germany overnight. The Aussie star's return to form has been a long time coming, plagued with knee and wrist injuries over the past few years.
20: Confident is, I don't know if that's a word that I'm feeling just yet. Obviously, I'll see how I feel tomorrow. I mean, I had a wrist reconstruction. I've had four knee surgeries.
6: And Billy Frampton heads to the AFL tribunal tonight over the tackle that broke Demon Brody Miocek's neck. He's challenging a three-match ban for rough conduct. That's the latest in news and sport. I'm Judy Augustine.
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22: On the East Tamar Highway, city-bound delays are building right to Lower Charles Street. On the West Tamar Highway, outbound traffic is looking sore on stretches right through Riverside. And in Kings Meadows, delays are building both ways right through Hobart Road. KFC's new lunchtime Boxville range packs an unreasonable amount of chicken into mouth-watering $5, $10 and $15 boxes. Until 2pm, pick-up only, not everywhere, not forever, no swaps. I'm Eliza, more traffic soon on LAFM.
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24: Weather in Launceston, we saw a top of 16, heading down to 4 tonight. Bit of fog tomorrow, then sunny and 15 during the day. And for Friday, mostly cloudy and 17. Scottsdale in the northeast, it was a top of 14 today, heading down to 5 tonight. Mostly sunny and 14 tomorrow, and clearing showers and 15 for Friday. St Helens in the east coast, it was top of 18 today, heading down to 6 tonight. Mostly sunny and 16 tomorrow, and clearing showers and 18 for Friday. 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
0: Wednesday is TikTok Tucker Day, where we make food from TikTok and eat it. Gem Y Rai just said these words.
34: I would have paid real money to eat that TikTok Tucker.
8: You had the cheese choc crunch toasty, is Nutella with pretzels on it on a piece of bread. On the other side, on the other half of the bread, you put camembert cheese and strawberry jam, bunch it together, toast it. It was delicious.
0: It started poorly when I opened the cheese.
8: Oh,
0: the smell was horrendous.
8: I smelled it before I saw it, which is why I accused you.
0: Right. Because usually it's you that does that.
8: Oh, sure.
0: Robert Irwin is hosting the Logies. What about this?
8: What about that? That's been announced today.
0: I think he'll do all right.
8: I think he will.
0: I was hoping it'd be you. Well, because I could see you up there doing it and I'd be happy to be your wingman. I'd be in the crowd just holding up the cue cards.
8: What would a cue card
0: have
8: on it?
0: You know, no one told me it was a hand basin. Oh. And then wait for laughter.
8: Yeah. I think, gee, Aussie ostrich is back.
0: I think you'd be great at it.
8: What's interesting is it's a very, as we all know, it's a really hard gig and the audience has to want to love you, which they did with Sam Pang. And
0: people
8: think,
0: love you.
8: No, but I think that'll be the same with Robert Irwin. Mm-hmm. People will choose to embrace him. I'm looking through the list of people who've hosted it. 1950s and 60s, Graham Kennedy, Jimmy Edwards.
0: Yeah, right.
8: Imagine this one. In 1963, no formal host. It was on a cruise liner.
0: Oh. What about the Burt years?
8: Burt Newton for 100 million years. Michael Parkinson, Mike Willacy, Daryl Summers, Don Lane, Mark Mitchell, Daryl Summers, Steve Vizard for a couple of years, Ray Martin, Andrew Denton, Sean McAuliffe. Now, there have only been two women who hosted, Wendy Harmer and Gretel Colleen.
0: That's right.
8: And they were highly criticised. Mm-hmm. Those performances were so much more criticised. Look how many men there are. There have been two women who hosted
0: this
8: it.
0: This is your time.
8: No,
0: tell you what, how much
8: a poison chalice.
0: What sort of bunts are we talking about? Bunsen burner.
8: I don't know.
0: What would you get paid?
8: Well, I don't know. What would you get paid to host
0: it? I don't know. What would you do it for?
8: What would you do it for? You do it for free. You do it to not to be in the obits. This proved people are still alive.
0: I'd start doing it and I'd see my name in the obituary. Hang on a minute.
8: Oh, if you.
0: I'd do it. Let's see. I'd do it for...
8: Oh, you'd do it for nothing. Don't pretend to look out the window.
0: Nothing.
8: Yes, you would.
0: I would not. I'd do it for $75,000. Done.
8: Right.
0: And you know what? Cash in hand. None of this tax stuff. Just brown paper bag, 75K.
8: Because it's such a low-key gig, no one would know.
0: Done.
8: Ryan, why don't you Google and see what people get paid?
34: Yeah, there's no official amount, although on, what's this? This is seek.com.
0: Yeah.
34: What can I earn as a host? $65,000 to $75,000.
0: Okay, well, so I was right. I was on the money.
8: Yeah, I think you'd be on the lowest.
0: Remember the radio
8: scale.
0: Awards?
8: Yeah, we did it for free.
0: And I just want to talk about us for a second. We hosted the best ever radio awards, and we didn't get a cent for that. And now the radio awards don't even exist anymore.
8: That doesn't sound like we did a very good job.
0: Where can radio station managers go up on stage and grope women and eat chicken and steak? Where's this going to happen?
8: Where's it going to happen?
0: Anyway.
8: Well, we wish Robert.
0: We do.
8: You know, I'm excited because now that I'm doing these later hours in the drive show, I can go to the party and not have to get up at four in the morning.
0: No more calls. Oh, no. Jonesy, I've gone full Andrew O'Keefe on this one. Help me out. Bring a roll of carpet. Taylor Swift's wedding's coming up. We're looking
8: I'm
0: forward
8: hosting
0: to that
8: too.
0: Yeah, well, good. M. Gillespie with the download is on the way.
1: You can hear every second of Jonesy and Amanda on demand. Search for them now on the iHeart.

0: It's Jonesy and Amanda driving you home. And now it's time for our download. With Emma Gillespie from the Daily Oz, no less. Hello, Em.
1: Hello. Well, there's a very big wedding that's just around the corner. I'm not talking about Dua Lipa. I'm not talking about myself, even though we are two icons who are getting married this year. Taylor Swift. Have you heard of her? She is getting married to Travis Kelce in just a few weeks' time. And if the rumours are true, they are getting married at Madison Square Garden. Now, I did not see this one coming. Of course, Madison Square Garden is the home of the Knicks, an iconic concert venue. Taylor Swift herself has played 8 sold-out concerts there. But she's apparently turning it into a wedding venue on the weekend of Independence Day, the July 4 long weekend in the US. MSG on the website, there's no events booked from the 29th of June through to the 6th of July, which is a very rare gap for one of the busiest venues on the planet to have such a big gap. And sources say the couple have rented the arena for at least 3 days, one for setup, one for the big day, and one for a pack down day, all costing about $1 million per day, which is probably chump change. Sure, woman whose net worth just exceeded $2 billion last week.
0: You know, that's pretty reasonable. That's like getting your local scout hall for everyone else.
2: What's interesting is remember they got engaged in a garden. They're getting married in a garden. It just happens to be Madison Square Gardens. But how massive?
1: That is very poetic.
2: But the seating capacity is massive.
0: There's how many people? 12,000 people can go into Madison Square Garden.
1: 20,000 to 22,000 people. And at first I thought, this is so bizarre. Why would you want to get married in a big sporting arena? But some very clever people online have actually figured out a few reasons why this makes total sense. Firstly, there are no windows at Madison Square Garden, which means paparazzi can't sneak any snaps from the outside. There can't be any helicopters hovering, capturing anything. So I think that privacy element makes sense. There is also underground parking at Madison Square Garden. So that means that the plan is, apparently, that guests are going to get bussed in these blacked out buses. There won't be any paparazzi who'll be able to see them arriving. They won't be mobbed by photographers. And there are multiple entrances to MSG. So it'll be tough for paparazzi to figure out who's coming in what direction. And it also means there won't be any kind of single bottleneck for any guests to be mobbed. And I mean, it makes sense. Mm. There's this layer of secrecy around the wedding. Obviously, you know, not so secret if we're talking about MSG, if it really is the venue, but it's kind of smart, I think.
2: Interesting, isn't it? And I was wondering how, I guess they would create a small space inside that big space, because if it's empty, it's going to feel terrible.
1: Yeah, well, exactly. I think because it can be transformed for arena concerts, and Taylor Swift being the kind of creative person that she is, she gets so involved with the production side of her tours, you'd be thinking she's probably working with some of the very clever people behind the Eras Tour who were able to make incredible spaces, you know, in every venue they went to. I'm sure it will be something absolutely spectacular.
0: Yeah.
1: If Taylor's involved, she knows her way around a stadium.
0: And that's true. And all those people that worked on the Eras Tour, she gave them all that big bonus. So they sort of might be working for free. You know, it's like when one of your cousins gets married and all of a sudden you're handing out the canapes.
1: I would hand out some canapes if it meant that I could invite to Taylor and Travis's wedding.
0: Does it mean when she walks down the aisle it'll be dun dun dun dun dun dun dun dun dun dun dun?
2: The world's longest walk, she's gonna make her way all the way into the centre of the stadium.
1: No confetti, just big foam hands, foam fingers.
2: Yes, no, I wonder who.
0: Yeah,
2: that's right. Who's the band? Who could possibly be asked to perform there? I reckon.
1: Paul McCartney is on the guest list.
0: Yeah, and he'll do a song, surely.
1: Ed'd do a song. The Haim sisters are going to be there.
0: Yep.
1: Selena Gomez. There'll be plenty of very talented people in the crowd, so I'm sure there'll be some kind of music bonanza. Maybe Taylor herself will debut some kind of a beautiful new love song.
0: I don't know.
2: Super group.
0: Can you sing at your own wedding? We've discussed this.
2: I think Hugh
0: Jackman
2: did.
0: Who do we talk to about this?
2: Because Hugh Jackman sang at his own wedding.
0: I think we mentioned it to Ed Sheeran, because we said, aren't you a bit up yourself? It would like be for you if Amanda emceed her own wedding.
2: Right. And would I have to
1: But no one else
2: ads?
1: Would do as good a job.
2: No, that's quite...
0: So you got up and read the telegrams out.
2: Makes perfect sense.
0: Okay, now the buffet is open, everyone, if you would like to enjoy.
2: Yeah, Brendan Jones, step away from the drinks.
1: If you want it done right, sometimes you got to do it yourself.
2: Quite.
0: True. Thank you.
1: Thanks.
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0: Hello there, it's Jonesy and Amanda driving you home this Wednesday, the 10th of June.
1: When you go to a fast food outlet or, say, just a place that has paper napkins,
0: yeah,
1: a cafe, and you're buying a muffin, whatever it might be.
0: I don't buy muffins. Do I look like a guy that buys muffins?
1: Yes.
0: You don't get this rock-hard ab set from eating muffins.
1: From knocking on a desk. But my point is, yes. Do you steal the napkins? Let's cut straight to the to the chase. Do you nick a napkin, a spare napkin,
0: in case your
1: hands get dirty? You pop one in a in your briefcase. Do you put one in your pocket?
0: I wouldn't pop one. I don't carry a briefcase.
1: But a lot of people do.
0: Sometimes I have been known to pocket a few napkins.
1: Well, only because I saw this guy, this American guy on socials, and he said this.
2: I am never buying napkins again, ever. Going forward, I'm just going to take them from restaurants out of the little plastic thing. I don't think that's stealing. They're meant to be taken by people who need them, like me. I don't have napkin money. Boomers buy napkins. I don't get crazy with it. I just take a handful, like 5 or 10. That's not stealing, is it?
1: Is it? I'm wondering, is it?
0: Napkin money.
1: But if you take 5 or 10, and everyone takes 5 or 10, then the cost of every muffin will go up. Do you take sugar? Do you steal a plastic spoon?
0: I'm going to dob my wife in here. She was getting a 7-Eleven coffee. We don't have sugar in the house because we don't really...
1: Because you have strict rules around it?
0: Well, we don't really eat sugar in our coffee. Put it in our coffee. But when people come around, so she was just getting those little, you know, the little...
1: Sachets.
0: The sachets. And so now we've got a jar full of them.
1: That you've stolen.
0: And then someone said, oh, this looks like catering quality sugar. And I went, yeah, and it's got 7-Eleven written down the bottom of it. So I guess in a way.
1: But is, well, we, a lot of
0: and
1: people
0: And then I feel bad
1: because
0: they've got that great $2 coffee. So it's not like they're ripping us off anyway.
1: But and even the small little fish soy sauce things.
0: Well, what's with the soy sauce people? They put way too many of those soy sauce fishies in your sushi when
1: Well,
0: you
1: what if
0: it.
1: You're buying sushi to take away from a sushi making emporium? Do you take a few spares and a few little packets of wasabi?
0: There's no way you... They're always stingy on the wasabi.
1: Extra chopsticks?
0: No, I wouldn't do that. Well, do you take the chopsticks?
1: No, but if you
0: Actually, that's
1: did,
0: a good idea, though.
1: If you did, are you stealing?
0: Oh.
1: Or is it fair enough? I want to have a whip poll on this. Thief or fair enough?
0: An instant snapshot on what the community thinks on any given subject.
1: Yeah, is the whip poll. Maybe you're a small business owner going, please don't do this. Or maybe you're thinking, I'm being ripped off by big catering. I'm happy to. Thief or fair enough?
0: Thief or fair enough? That's very hard to say. Well, we'd love to hear from you.
3: 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Jam Nation. 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
17: On the East Tamar Highway, city-bound traffic is heavy right through Lord Charles Street. On the West Tamar Highway, outbound congestion is starting to build in stretches right through Riverside. And there's some works on the Midland Highway outbound towards Kings Meadows Link. 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I'm Eliza, more traffic soon on LAFM.
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0: talk about the latest batch of influencers, and I've been sucked into watching these people. 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
0: Feel-warm stories.
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4: Hi, I'm Sally Pearson. 17-year-old Sienna Toohey admits she was shocked after taking out the 100-metre breaststroke at the Australian Swimming Trials to book her spot for the Commonwealth Games. Alex Perkins took out the 50-metre butterfly while Kaylee McEwen won the 100-metre backstroke. Matilda's coach Joe Montemuro says the friendlies against Mexico were a successful little tournament ahead of next year's World Cup. The Tillys bouncing back to win 3-1. And Serena Williams has made a successful return to professional tennis, winning her opening doubles match at Queen's.
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0: Hello there, it's Jonesy Demander driving you home this Wednesday afternoon. I was at the lights on my motorcycle and there's something about a motorcycle at the traffic lights.
1: It's loud, is that what you're going to say, annoying?
0: Can be loud, can be, but it's a position of vulnerability for the motorcyclist.
1: Oh, I see what you mean.
0: You sit there, but there's a lot of pressure as well. There's a lot of eyes upon you and what you largely do is try to get to the front of the traffic. So like little fish, you can get in front of everyone.
1: And that can I know it's legal, as you say, can annoy people.
0: Greatest, well, yeah. You know, so you're going, for another 60 seconds, legal.
1: No, of course, but what I'm saying is...
0: lane filtering works for motorcycles.
1: Course, but what I'm saying is you do make yourself vulnerable when you cut through and suddenly you're at the front. So people are looking at you.
0: You make yourself vulnerable when you sit in traffic like a car, unprotected.
1: I don't mean safety value.
0: It makes you vulnerable because some dope can run up the backside of you. So you don't want that. You want to be scooched.
1: You're not hearing what I'm saying, which is some people, you said you feel vulnerable.
0: Why are you arguing with this?
1: I'm not arguing, but people will look to you because they've seen you cut through the traffic and will be jealous.
0: Okay. Well, I have no answers for that other than maybe buy a motorcycle.
1: Said it makes you vulnerable.
0: It makes you vulnerable because of the aforementioned dope that's going to run up behind you. But also, you know, anything could happen. You know, you could step on a rock and all of a sudden you've lost your balance or a patch of oil or wind gusts or whatever. So largely you sit there just looking at the traffic lights, timing how long it's going to take so you can negotiate your way forward. But then there's another thing that's great about motorcycles that when I'm out riding, largely motorcyclists are invisible to people in cars. They sort of don't notice them. But every now and then you'll be at the lights, and this happened to me today, this mum was going across the crossing and I was at the front of the lights. She got the crossing. She's got a little kid in a stroller with an ice cream, another kid eating an ice cream, and they're just walking along. And all of a sudden the kid that's walking along, standing up, just suddenly stops and just looks at my bike with this look of wonder.
1: Oh,
0: it's like this look of wonder. And it was like when I was a kid, you know, that look of wonder when you go, yeah. And you don't see it often, but it can happen like an old lady. Sometimes you'll be riding along, you see an old lady, and she'll just look at your bike. And you can almost see it melt away when they were young. You know, they might have had a husband or a boyfriend that had a bike, or an old guy comes and stands and looks at your bike. Sometimes if you see an old guy standing next to your bike and it's parked in a shopping centre, you've got to wait till they go away because then you're stuck there for about 20 minutes.
1: Because I want to talk to you about it.
0: Mate, what sort of bike's this? If you've got a Ural... Do you know what a Ural is?
1: No.
0: It's not an infection. It's a Russian motorcycle, like a sidecar. It's got a sidecar. And it looks like it's straight out of Indiana Jones.
1: Oh,
0: movie.
1: How great. You should get one of those.
0: Then I've got a mate that's got one. It's called the Ural effect because you take that anywhere and all of a sudden people are just
1: gathered
0: around.
1: Remember the two fat ladies? Did they drive around in one of those?
0: That could be the future for us. Riding around.
1: Imagine the looks we'd get. Wow, yeah. Mum. I hope I never want to be that.
0: But it's one of the joys of being a motorcyclist.
1: Oh, yeah.
0: It's one of those joys. And the look on that little kid's face, she'd have been about five, which was the age I was when I got run over by a motorcycle. That could be another thing. When I was five.
1: How would you feel if your son wanted to ride a bike? Because you say everyone should ride a bike. How would you feel if I got a license? How would you feel if your son got a license?
0: If you got your license, that would be so hot.
1: No, you
0: that
1: wouldn't would like it. So you'd hot. Be scared that I'd hurt myself.
0: No, I think you'd be... No, because you're... you'd be good. Maybe we'd get you a sidecar.
1: Yeah. Yeah. So it's
0: you'd
1: all
0: be
1: right
0: good.
1: Until someone you love wants
0: Can
1: to
0: you ride,
1: ride
0: a
1: one.
0: Motorcycle?
1: No, of course not.
0: You've been on the back of mine many times.
1: Yeah, I had an old boyfriend. I used to ride around the back of his bike.
0: Yeah, what did he have?
1: A bike. I don't know what kind it was.
0: Sure.
1: But, you know, it's...
0: Did you like it?
1: Yeah, I did, but I don't want to ride a bike. But you it's one of those things, and I know this is how you feel. You think everyone should ride a bike.
0: No, I don't actually think that. I say that because the beauties of... And motorcycles in Australia, there's... If you go to America, Americans love motorcycles. Australia, not so much. You know, in Australia was a sort of a stigma attached, bikies and all that sort of stuff, temporary Australians. I hosted a TV show, motorcycle show called Temporary Australians.
1: I always feel offended when people talk about that. I defend you when people call.
0: We came up with a name for the show because people in the 70s, like I've been riding motorbikes since I was 19.
1: And you've had about 14 spills.
0: I've had a few accidents, yes. Mm. Largely all of mine, my own mistake. But every day someone tries to kill me. Like literally every day someone merges in, and that's when you get past that. You're looking for everyone else, not you've got to look out for yourself. That's the jeopardy. That's the real life jeopardy.
1: I prefer to live without that. I've got enough jeopardy coming in here every day. Have you seen the way I drive?
0: I have.
1: I know.
0: I'm
1: scared already.
0: Coming up, Instagram is here. If you'd like to play.
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9: Good evening, I'm Judy Augustine. The incredible life of Neil Danaher has been celebrated at a state funeral at the MCG. The AFL legend died last month after a brave 13-year battle with motor neurone disease. His daughter, Beck, had this message for her dad ahead of the birth of her third child.
10: I know you wanted to meet him, but he'll have your spirit and your laugh.
9: One of those in attendance was Brisbane Lions coach Chris Fagan. He spoke of the time Neil helped him and his wife feel welcome relocating from Tasmania.
11: And I can assure you that when Ursula and I moved from Hobart to Melbourne, we didn't have any family at all here in Melbourne. And Neil and Jan went out of their way to make us feel a part of their family. And we're eternally grateful for that.
9: Premier Jeremy Rockliffe says he regrets not pressing former Minister Madeleine Ogilvie for detail after she misled Parliament about her legal proceedings. Ms Ogilvie repeatedly denied involvement, but it was later revealed she's the plaintiff in a matter before the Supreme Court. He again apologised and said in hindsight he should have interrogated the answer.
12: There's a lot to do in this job. I've got a lot of balls in the air and unfortunately you drop a few along the way, and this was one.
9: Meanwhile, the Premier's stayed tight-lipped on legal matters involving another of his ministers, Jane Howlett. She's racked up more than $300,000 in legal fees on the taxpayer.
13: And it seems like there's a different standard for Minister Howlett. She's unable to answer questions, yet Premier Rockliffe promoted her and has kept her in Cabinet. She's in exactly the same circumstances.
9: Labor leader Josh Willey there. Kinetic bus drivers are set to walk off the job tomorrow morning. The union says the company failed to make an offer that would provide pay parity with other Tasmanian drivers. Around 100 workers will stop work for 6 hours between 6am and midday tomorrow across locations in Hobart and Launceston. Members of the Transport Workers Union say they've been pushed too far for too long. They say on average their metro counterparts earn $250 a week more. And Hobart is gearing up to paint the town red as part of this year's Dark Mofo Winter Festival. It all kicks off tomorrow from 4pm. Hobart Lord Mayor Anna Reynolds encouraging everyone to get involved.
14: 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So many businesses, so many people are really excited about Dark Mofo and Winter Feast. They get out their red things, the businesses are creating new ideas, and everyone really gets into the spirit of winter.
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9: Now, and there's no dwelling on last weekend's loss to North Melbourne for the Devils women's side. It was the first game for Gemma Blair, who says she'll take away lessons from the defeat. The side are now looking ahead to this weekend's clash with Darebin at UTAS Stadium.
16: We've got a lot of Northern girls within the team as well, so to be able to play on in our home city and in front of those families and friends will be really exciting.
9: And AFL CEO Andrew Dillon insists the Tassie Devils remain on track to join the competition in 2028. It follows an independent review warning the cost of the proposed Macquarie Point Stadium could blow out to $1.75 billion. That's the latest in news and sport. I'm Judy Augustine.
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18: On the East Tamar Highway, there's still some slow congestion both ways right through Lower Charles Street. In Prospect, it's a slow run in both directions right through Westbury Road. And in Kings Meadows, delays remain heavy in both directions right through Hobart Road. 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Because happiness matters. I'm Eliza. More traffic soon on LAFM.
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19: Weather in Launceston, we saw a top of 16, heading down to 4 tonight. Bit of fog tomorrow, then sunny and 15 during the day. And for Friday, mostly cloudy and 17. Scottsdale in the northeast, it was a top of 14 today, heading down to 5 tonight. Mostly sunny and 14 tomorrow, and clearing showers and 15 for Friday. St Helens in the east coast, it was top of 18 today, heading down to 6 tonight. Mostly sunny and 16 tomorrow, and clearing showers and 18 for Friday. 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
21: 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Mistress Amanda is delivering discipline.
1: It hurts, but someone's got to do it.
20: Bad Amanda. Bad Amanda.
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26: Yeah, okay.
27: Out of the way, Dobie.
28: Jonesy and Amanda, those are names that you would never forget.
29: It's showtime.
1: I'm a bit tired today.
0: What's happened?
1: Well, what's happened? My dog must have eaten something a bit strange. I don't know, but she slipped on the floor of the bedroom.
0: You didn't feed her a cheese rind again?
1: No. Wow, that was a mistake. Woke up in a fog.
0: Mm.
1: No, but I heard her sort of licking her lips and huffing and puffing a bit during the night. She's 14. Oh. And then I woke up.
0: But she's okay. The dog, I saw her recently. She looks fine.
1: Yeah, and then I woke up at 3. And so by the time I got back to sleep, then Minnie needed to go out at 5 and again at 6. And you know, if you have, I felt like I had a newborn, but if you've got a crying baby, at least you can think, oh, let them cry for a minute.
0: Mm-hmm.
1: A dog that may soil itself or vomit or something,
0: mm-hmm.
1: you have to get up and just deal with it. You have to get out of bed and make it happen. So, but I'm not the only one who is feeling tired, I think. I think everyone is because...
0: What's this time of the year? Change of season?
1: This time of day.
0: Right.
1: I was reading this. The most dangerous time of day is in the afternoon. It is an awful time of day, this biomedical influencer is saying. We have a lot of data on this. We see big decrements in the kinds of performance. Between 2 p.m. and 4 p.m., we should be waking up right about now, is one of the most dangerous times to be on the road. Car accidents spike, mistakes multiply. Even in hospitals, they say here that anesthesia errors are four times more likely at 3 p.m. than at 9 a.m.
0: Right.
1: 2 to 4 is when most people hit their trough. The afternoon slump, I think we all know that. Vigilance collapses and forces and focus tanks.
0: Well, that's why people have a little snooze in the afternoon.
1: So that's why they're saying don't schedule surgery, big decisions, but critical work in this window. So try and protect yourself with breaks or light admin tasks instead. Maybe we should set everyone some light admin tasks.
0: Maybe that's the thing.
1: Everyone people just, could come and do our tax.
0: Why doesn't everyone just put their head on their desk? Put your head on your desk.
1: I know we're trying to save Aussie pubs, but maybe it could be do our tax.
0: Just do our tax.
1: It could be our new promotion.
0: And we'll all be in jail together. Well, lucky we're out of those unproductive hours and we're in the most productive hour.
1: We're bringing it home, baby.
0: This is a happening thing. Instagram is coming up, jonesyandamanda.com.au, and there's a lot of influencers out there.
1: There's a new kind of influencer that I'm very interested in that I've started to follow, and there's a lot of them. We'll talk about them next.
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0: joins you to Madness Jam Nation, driving you home across Australia.
1: I started watching reels of young women who are living with their border collies in the Scottish Highlands in these cute little cottages, and they're baking bread, and it's just so relaxing to watch. And then I got onto this rich seam of women who live alone, but they say that they're single, they live alone, they have no friends. And this is how they spend a Friday night or a Saturday night. They're known as they've been called by one of the magazines I've been looking at here, the loneliness influencers. And there's a couple of big ones in this genre, a genre of creators, as they say here. Whether the audience is other lonely people seeking assurance or voyeurs simply looking to raise a superior eyebrow, it says, it's clear that social isolation is now a bankable way to build a brand. And some of them have a beautiful apartments. They come in. They'll obviously set up a camera to film them coming in. They set up the different cameras. One girl who's in New York, she says, I live alone in New York City, have no friends, so your nights look like this. And she comes in, takes off her high heels from work, sterilizes the bottom of them, puts them away. Her life is very ordered. She pours a ginger ale in an ice glass. She kisses her cat. She puts on a face mask and she sits down to watch television with the lights of New York out of her window. And I must say, it looks bloody great.
0: Right.
1: There's, for a lot of busy women, it looks fabulous.
0: But it could be made up. She could have a boyfriend just filming all of that.
1: Oh, she could be doing exactly that. But there are a couple of other ones too. And one of them I know is going to annoy the hell out of you. Have a listen to this.
2: I have no friends and I'm happily single, so this is how I make the most of my evenings after work. I'm driving to go get my third coffee of the day. Thank you. I just cleaned my entire apartment. It's a Saturday night and I'm going to watch the entirety of Off Campus today and tomorrow. First things first, we need to go to the store and get some snacks, but I don't want to get up. Look at how pretty the sunset is. I'm up.
1: So they catalogue what they do in their evenings, but mostly it's going out, buying food, bringing it home and spending the night on the couch watching television, usually with a cat. They don't drink alcohol. The ones that I've seen have a ginger ale in a glass of ice or something like this. And I know one of the women lives alone, one of the English women. I think she's from maybe some domestic violence background. So she's chosen to pick calm over the chaos. And a lot of the comments are so interesting. As I say, the irony of the girl with no friends is that they've created communities of thousands of people who feel understood, that connection doesn't always look like having a group chat or a packed social calendar. For a lot of people, particularly women, this is a way they're choosing to live, and that's okay. It's not part of necessarily the loneliness epidemic. They're choosing a quiet life.
0: I can't remember the last time I was alone in my house. There's always someone there. There's always people.
1: Well, this is one thing I'm finding really challenging at the moment. We have a gaggle of carers
0: who
1: are there looking after Harley, and they're brilliant. I love these people.
0: But they're always in your house.
1: There's always someone in my house.
0: And that would be, when you get home from work, that would be challenging, I would imagine.
1: Yeah, it is.
0: You come in the house, but you have to have the carers there.
1: Of course we do, because, well, A, that's how Harley is, you know, coping with what's going on with him. But also I couldn't do what I need to do if he didn't have carers. Mm. But we have a place on the South Coast, and that's where I go to be alone. I take the dog and I don't talk to anyone most of the time. And many people down there have come and said, oh, you look really lonely. I think, no, I'm actually choosing this. It's okay. Because that's the only time I am alone.
0: If I was
1: alone all the time, I think I'd get itchy.
0: You look at Tom Hanks in Castaway, you know.
1: I think being shipwrecked is a little bit
0: different. Well, he was alone.
1: I think these people choosing
0: to make friends with a bull.
1: Being alone doesn't make you lonely, but there's a difference when you are lonely and you befriend a soccer ball. Don't you think?
0: I think it was a volleyball. Okay.
1: But it's fascinating.
0: I think it is fascinating.
1: The loneliness influences. Look out for them.
0: It gives me food for thought. Perhaps we could I know we did the whip poll just before, which is a snapshot of what the community thinks about.
1: You think of having a pub test?
0: Well, can we do both? Can we have a snapshot and then
1: and
0: a whip
1: pub test? Pub test. Let's do about living alone.
0: Okay, well, let's keep our powder dry.
1: No, I love it.
0: Okay, well, coming up, we'll do that. We'll go down to the Jonesy and Amanda Arms for the pub test.
3: Jonesy and Amanda. Come on, I want to wait for. for the drive home.
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13: Yes, winding down. Gary had eye issues and I'd been diagnosed with MS, so it was to wind down a little bit. There is no other hotel in Helidon, so we couldn't shut it down. It was the hub of the town, so it stayed open and we kept working.
12: Which is why we're choosing your pub to give the ultimate reno to.
13: Wow, thank you so much.
14: The pub's calling. Somewhere between the first sip and last laugh, it's always a 4X.
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3: Louder, looser, unapologetically.
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0: Hello there, it's Jonesy Demander driving you home. When there's big issues to discuss, we get on down to the Jonesy Demander Arms for the pub test.
1: The pub test.
2: Pub test.
1: Does not pass the pub test.
2: Pub test.
1: Pub test. Does it pass the pub test?
2: Pub test. Yeah, the pub test.
1: Doesn't pass the sniff test. Stop it. It's not helpful.
3: It's interesting, I was just talking about the rise of the loneliness influencer. And many of the comments,
0: you know, whatever subject
3: this story,
0: is out there, there is going to be an influencer for it.
3: Yeah, but many
0: there'll be
3: people,
0: the Blue Lou influencer.
3: But lots of people are responding to this. Women saying, "Finally, someone is representing how many of us choose to live or would like to live. It's not necessarily loneliness, but it's being alone and having a quiet life." Others are saying that this is kind of, it's like watching tiny documentaries about the loneliness epidemic. Is one of the comments around this, that living alone can stop you having a connected life.
0: Mm-hmm.
3: And people live longer when they have connections in their life and live a healthier life.
0: But more
3: life.
0: People are connected with social media,
3: but
0: rightly or wrongly.
3: But that's not that's right, but that's not necessarily human connection being part of a physical community. There is research mm-hmm. that shows that is a healthier way to live. So let's put this to the pub test. I mean, living alone, lots of people do it by choice. Lots of people do it not by choice.
0: Yeah.
3: How do you feel?
0: I don't think I could do it. I don't think it's for me. My house has always got people in it. One day there was no one there and I felt like I was in I Am Legend. I started, you know, hoarding tins of food.
3: For 10 minutes.
0: I was getting a soccer ball and painting a face on it.
3: Well, let's do this. Living alone, does it pass the pub test?
0: 1355-22 is our number. We'd love to hear from you. That's coming up.
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12: On the East Tamar Highway, there's still some minor outbound congestion in stretches right below Charles Street. On the West Tamar Highway, there's some slow delays in patches passing Eccleston Road to Riverside. And keep an eye out for some works on the Midland Highway outbound towards Kings Meadows Link. If you believe that happiness matters to seriously ill children, make a tax-deductible donation to Starlight by June 30. Donate today at starlight.org.au. I'm Eliza. More traffic tomorrow morning on LAFM.
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0: Hello there, it's Jonesy Demander driving you home. When there's big issues to discuss, we get on down to the Jonesy Demander Arms for a thing we call the pub test.
1: The pub test.
2: Pub test.
1: Does not pass the pub test. 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
2: Pub test.
1: Does it pass the pub test?
3: Pub test.
2: Yeah, the pub test.
1: Doesn't pass the sniff test.
3: Stop it. It's not helpful.
4: There's a new batch of influencers and they've been dubbed the loneliness influencers. Women, by and large, who film themselves coming home. They say,
5: speaking in a little girly voice.
4: Not always. Well, some of them don't have voices at all. They just put up caps and say, you live alone in New York City, you've got no friends, here's how your Friday night looks. And a lot of it looks very attractive. Going to bed early, stroking a cat, watching a movie. Yeah. Looks very nice.
0: Well, I looked at Castaway, you know, and there would have been points when he was on that island. He was thinking, no, this isn't half bad. Once he went and knocked his own tooth out with an ice skate, and he befriended Wilson.
4: Well, having said that, you shouldn't have to forage for your own food. They go out to the shops, they come home, they cook for themselves.
0: But he became quite the forager.
4: But it's on a deeper level, is this part of the loneliness epidemic? Or is this something that women are choosing to, or people are choosing to live their lives like this? So what do you think? What do we call this? Living alone, does it pass the pub test?
6: I wouldn't recommend it. It's just better living with someone. You'd go crazy if you were by yourself.
7: I'd love to live alone for a little while, but I never get time to live alone. Because I've got children, will not leave me alone.
8: I love it. It's stress-free. It's got no hassles.
9: I actually did it for many years in my 20s because of mortgages and things like that. I actually have housemates, and I really miss the fact that I don't live at home.
10: Myself. I absolutely love living alone. It didn't start by choice. I love being in my own space as long as I've got my dog.
11: It's a double-edged sword. On one hand, you've got peace of not having to do anything for anyone and choosing to do whatever you want. On the other hand, though, there are times where you need a hug and to download to somebody and there's no one there.
12: I think it's perfect because I get to do whatever I want to do whenever I want to do it.
13: Yeah, I think it passes the pub test, but like everything, there's downside as well. It's getting pretty expensive now.
14: Well, when the buses don't turn up and you're in a cranky mood and you've got to get home and you're delayed and you're in the dark, unless there's someone home to put their arms around you and cuddle up, believe me, it's better to calm down alone.
15: Look, I think it's wonderful. I get to do what I want. I can run around naked. If you want to be connected, just go out and about. You can always strike up a chat with somebody.
4: We had so many calls
0: that's
4: about
0: a lot
4: that.
0: Of calls.
4: Really interesting.
0: Yeah. But you think of Tom. Remember when Wilson left him?
16: I'm sorry, Wilson.
0: I had a fight.
16: Wilson,
4: Brendan.
16: I'm sorry.
0: He was singing a tune of tennis balls.
16: I'm sorry.
4: People are telling their emotional
16: Wilson.
4: Stories, and that's
16: Wilson.
4: What you go to.
17: Righto, you two.
4: Thank you.
17: Enough.
4: Why do I bother?
0: We will be back for tomorrow's show. We have Carl and Eddie. It's got a nice ring to it.
4: Carl Stefanovic, Eddie Maguire. This is ahead of the launch of their new show called The Long Weekend.
0: Yes.
4: I wonder if there'll be double demerits for them.
0: Well, maybe you could
4: put maybe. Oh, look at your stony face. Maybe I'll put that to
0: maybe
4: him,
0: that's question one for Carl and Eddie on tomorrow's show. Also, Instagram makes its return, the Fast Five, all the fruits of the Jonesy and Amanda pie.
4: Yes, the main fruits will be here, me and
0: if
4: Jonesy.
0: You'd like to join in this, jonesyandamanda.com.au, and if you want to listen to it, you can do that. Simple as.
4: Simple as. That's what this show should be called.
0: Good day to you.
4: See you then. Bye-bye.
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28: Welcome to the Christian O'Connell Show. Today's show we are calling World Cup Wednesday. I've asked Rio to make a World Cup song to cheer on the nation and also the Socceroos. First game this Sunday, 2 o'clock in the afternoon. So welcome to World Cup Wednesday. And the official animal, our World Cup Socceroo game predicting animal. You can hear what it is. It's a big cat. And coming up next, it's the middle of the week. How's your week going so far? Tell me all about it. Three Word Wednesday. How would you describe your week so far? Three words. Text me 0475 031043. Welcome to the bright side of the dial. It's the Christian O'Connell Show.
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0: Hun as well.
1: Your stories of coincidence and chance. Lines are open now. What are the odds? The Chuckle Sisters are ready to take your calls. 13, 55, 22. Where we get every Wednesday stories like these.
2: I was on the train and between two stations, there's all this vacant land and I'm thinking to myself, what would happen if the train was to stop? Oh, imagine how many snakes would be here. No jokes. I look up and there is a hawk carrying a snake in its claws.
3: What are the odds that I met a stranger and it turns out that my father delivered him as a baby?
4: I grew up in Norlane. We had two families in the same street, nine children in each family. We were all born in the same gender order, all within 12 months of age.
1: What are the odds? All right, let's go to Lisa now.
5: What are the odds?
1: What are they, Lisa?
5: I was having my bachelorette party at a winery. Another woman was having her bachelorette party. Her name was Lisa, and her husband-to-be was Michael. And we were both getting married on the 8th of the 4th, 22. Ooh.
1: Are you marrying Michael?
5: Yes.
1: Oh, my word, I thought you were taking the Michael.
6: Believe it or not. Good. That's actually very good.
1: Don't sound surprised. Make it sound like it's normal.
6: Sorry.
1: Okay, what? That is incredible, Lisa. This is an insane story. That is... I'm getting goosebumps. Well done, Lisa. Yeah. Lovely story. Thank you very much.
5: Thanks.
1: Darren.
7: Yep. How you going, Christian?
1: I'm good, mate. Welcome to the show. What are those odds, Dazza?
7: Oh, pretty slim odds. I was we were playing a bit of backyard cricket and I broke my thong. And we decided to walk down to the pub later on after we'd run out. And I passed a servo. They didn't sell thongs. And I think it was 7 o'clock at night. Walking down to the Kelly Hotel in Cranbourne. And they had some prizes where if you bought a jug, you could scratch your scratchy and win a prize. And they had some great prizes, you know, beanie and socks. And they had a pair of thongs in size 11, the last pair. And I won it on the day I needed it, and that was one of the obvious things.
1: This is the most Australian one of the odds we've ever had.
6: Incredible.
1: The busted plugger on the thong, and then you win a thong in a pub. This is brilliant.
6: Still going.
1: Is it?
8: Still going.
1: Wow. Great story. Darren, thank you very much.
7: Thank you.
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1: We're getting into
0: make Socceroos great again. Masaga. All right, so today we're announcing our sort of World Cup countdown on our World Cup coverage. Every World Cup, you always have these annals that you see on TV and radio shows where they get animals to try and predict how the game's going to go. Big fan of it, done dogs over the years. I think about four World Cups ago, I actually did a World Cup TV show. I think we had donkeys, llamas, my own dogs. Brilliant. I've been through a lot of animals. But now in Australia, we need something a bit more ambitious. And we had an offer, an incredible offer, on Friday's show. To pick up the action now, let's cross to our Socceroos correspondent.
2: Oh, dear.
0: He's ready to jump on the bandwagon. Yep. He is Bandwagon Pete.
2: Yes, thank you very much, guys. Reporting live from this microphone. I'm so... Look, this is way out of my depth, but what is not out of my depth is this Friday when we actually have a tiger who is going to predict who is going to win the first game out of Australia versus Turkey. Yes.
0: So we've got the third eye of the Socceroo predicting tiger.
2: Yeah. Now, I know when we were originally talking to Donna from the Zambi Wildlife Retreat, she was telling us, she said something about mannequins. We're like, great, we'll get two mannequins and we'll get the tiger to run out and whoever the tiger mauls first. So I just wanted to give everyone a small little update here. We won't be using mannequins due to safety reasons for the tiger because
0: they're the mannequins. This is, it's one gone mad. You can't even maul a mannequin now in this nanny state.
2: Well, I thought, what could we use? Something? Let's blow something up, like a human body, like a blow up something or other. So,
0: I have sent
2: you a picture here. I have two blow
0: it's
2: up
0: not what
2: aliens.
0: No, it's an alien.
2: Yeah. Okay, it's an alien, which I'm going to dress up as two of the soccer players, one from Australia, one from Turkey, okay?
0: I don't think we need to make it personal. All right, so they're still mauling, but they're now mauling a plastic alien.
2: Yeah, that's correct.
0: We don't want the animals getting injured in any way.
2: Cool. No, that's exactly right. I'm sorry about the alien situation. I had to make the call late last night.
0: No. It's sensible problem solving, I'm guessing, for this
2: thank
0: show.
2: Thank you.
0: All right, well
2: so
0: done,
2: much.
0: Pete.
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0: 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Today's Time Waster. We're looking for your soccer songs on World Cup Wednesday. Soccer / football songs. Hello, is it Messi you're looking for?
1: Silver Plus.
0: Do you know it's him and Ronaldo? This is their sixth World Cup.
1: They're still playing together. Yep. Well, together, but yep. Wow.
0: Yeah, no, incredible, isn't it? Coldplay and Yellow Card.
1: Silver.
2: Oh, Yellow Card.
0: That's how we'd say it. Cindy Norpa, she loves soccer / football.
1: Mm-hmm.
0: Goals, just want to have fun.
1: Gold.
0: George Michael loves sticking in the back of the net. Wake me up before you goal.
1: Good goal.
0: Love having a kick around. What about Green and Goldfinger? Green and Goldfinger.
1: Silver Plus.
0: And Men at Work. Oh, this one's terrible. Why did I even write it down? But anyway, I've got it committed. Men at Work. Hopefully this will be the headline Monday. Who can it beating now?
1: So bad.
0: Who can it beating now?
1: Who
0: get
1: can
0: in the
1: it?
0: Studio, get that done for Monday.
1: Yeah, you know that's a bronze.
0: I'm lucky to even get that. That's an own goal.
1: Yes. Call current.
0: Yes. Ria, what have you got then? Soccer / football songs.
3: Gole, gole, gole, gole. Blocker, shut, shut, shut.
0: Oh, goal plus. Very good. Green and goal plus.
1: Hanson love the French team. They're singing Mbappe.
0: Mbappe, very good. That's good knowledge. Gold.
1: Backstreet Beckenbauer. Franz Beckenbauer.
0: Oh, my word. From like the 70s and 80s. Yes. That's a dog whistle in this country.
1: I actually don't know who he is. Google just told me he was a famous soccer
0: Silver
1: player.
0: Silver for the honesty. He was. He's one of the greats.
1: And the Wenger boys, they've got a lead, but now they're just protecting it for the last 20 minutes.
0: They park the Wenger bus.
1: Yeah, well, don't think
0: that. Oh, sorry. It's so obvious. I thought you can't have done that. That's
1: the
0: minimal amount
1: the
0: of work.
1: Bus
0: and that is
1: parking.
0: The Socceroos way.
1: Well, you stole my thunder.
0: Well, there's no thunder being stolen, Zeus.
1: No, anyway. I'm not doing it anymore.
0: No, not doing anymore. Thank God. Wow, not really a threat. You're just a favour. Radio thanks you. All right, he's collapsed at the crease. What have you got then? Let's see who's green and gold. Thank you. Right, Rio, you ready to mark?
1: Let's go.
0: Hello from the offside.
1: Hello
0: from the offside.
1: Gold.
0: FIFA Las Vegas.
1: Oh, God. Oh.
0: Not freestyler. Offsider.
1: Microphone. Gold.
0: Solomon is back. Nutmeg City Limit.
1: Yes, Silver Plus.
0: Well done, Scott. Goalie Grail. Still a Holy Grail. Goalie Grail.
1: These are incredible. Gold.
0: Well done, Lisa Casper. Messi's girl.
1: Gold.
0: Kenny, that's Kenny Thompson. Very good. Messi's girl's very good. Always look on the offside of life.
1: Silver.
0: Andrew. Can you hear the drums? Ronaldo.
1: Oh, very good too. Gold.
0: Nor did he come up with that. Joe Siggers, that is very good. Murder on Zidane's floor. French legend Zidane.
1: That is goal plus.
0: Steven. Hold on. Murder on Zidane's floor is...
1: Sounds like a...
0: Flawless.
1: A German...
0: It was in the French version of it. It's Murder on Zidane's floor. Clouseau. Hit Mbappe one more time.
1: Silver Plus.
0: These are very good. Well done, Kelly. Elton John, the Bosnich is back. Elton John has a song, the bitch
1: gold.
0: Is back.
1: That's
0: Bosnich
1: gold.
0: Is back. Bruce Springsteen is singing Good Form in the USA.
1: Silver. Yeah.
0: Not Wrecking Ball, Wrexham Ball.
1: Yeah, gold.
0: Simply the Bex.
1: Gold.
0: Can't take my eyes offside you.
1: Silver.
0: Rock the Crossbar.
1: Oh, gold.
0: That is so good. That's actually a really good chant. Well done, Raymond. And these are so good. Thank you very much, Owen. Soccer around the clock.
1: Gold.
0: All right, who is winning the $500 spent at Holy Moly Golf Club?
1: This is maybe the best one of the year.
0: Yeah,
1: these were amazing.
0: Very good.
1: But murder on Zidane's
0: has
1: floor.
0: Has to be. Well done, you're today's winner. That's the Christian O'Connell Show for today. If you have a way that we can do this psychic eye of the tiger, third eye of the tiger, what's it going for? How do we know who's winning and losing? Please let me know. We're very confused now ahead of the mauling on Friday. Email me, christian@christianoconnell.com.au. We're back tomorrow. Thank you very much for joining us.
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8: 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Shane Bryan with you. Tonight on the show, our 80s artist spotlight is Ivor Davies and Ice House.

We'll have a chat with Ivor and find out how he actually got the name Ice House. Remember, they were flowers originally. But first, it's Transvision Vamp, the song that put them on the map, made Wendy James one of the coolest front women of the 80s. This is I Want Your Love on the 80s and 80s.

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0: You're on the 80s at 8. That was Ice House, Man of Colours, and we are chatting with the one and only Ivor Davies.
1: International success continued, though, with Man of Colours. What do you think it was with that album that gave it the success that it did? Was it a perfect storm with the touring and the previous successful album? Or was it just Australia was the flavour of the month in the US?
2: I think it's a kind of coming together of a whole lot of threads. We worked incredibly hard on the previous album, which was an album called Measure for Measure. Mm. And when I say we worked hard on it, we kind of threw everything at it in terms of technology. It was one of the very first albums ever recorded fully digitally. So it was recorded on brand new technology, a thing called the Mitsubishi 32-track, digital 32-track. It was multi-track to digitally, then mixed to a digital format, and then went straight to CD, which was a brand new format at that time. Working with two producers, but predominantly with a fellow called David Lord, who had previously produced Peter Gabriel's fourth album, that's where I found him, an English producer, and I got on particularly well with him. And this was a new experience for me because I'd kind of fought producers almost nonstop on every project prior to that. And so when it came to do the next album, I really wanted to work with him again, and we did. And so it was a kind of a coming together. And as well as that, the sort of stage was set, as it were, in America. We'd been kind of knocking on the door with a previous album, and there were a couple of hits, and Crazy was the one that kind of broke through and got into the US top 20, followed by Electric Blue, which did even better. So, a lot of threads came together to achieve the success that the album did in America.
1: Do you think, I mean, I know it's hard for you to say because, you know, you're in the middle of it, but from an outsider's perspective, it seemed like the perfect album. Like every single song just worked within that album.
2: It was sort of a kind of a well-oiled machine by then, in a weird rock and roll sort of way.
0: Ivor Davies from Ice House, and if you want to hear the whole interview, you can head over to iHeart and just search for Long Way to the Top with Shane Bryan, and the Ice House interview is probably one of my favourite interviews of all time, I have to say. He's such an incredible guy and an incredible performance. If you get a chance to see him in concert, he is still equally as good today as what he was in the 80s. We're going to continue with the 80s at 8 very shortly. Stick around.
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0: You're on the 80s at 8, Shane Bryan with you, and that was Prince in 1999. Still sounds as fresh as when it was released. Now, this is interesting too, because it was originally released in 1982. The song actually came back onto the charts at the end of 1999. I'm pretty sure he would have planned it that way. Right as we were heading into the year 2000, radio stations picked it up again. People were playing it at New Year's Eve parties. Suddenly, it was 1999 all over again for the first time, though. Anyway, very confusing. A big hit 2 decades later for Prince. Now, from a party anthem coming up shortly, something a little bit more atmospheric, The Church, Under the Milky Way. It actually features a rare instrument called the Ebo on the guitar, which gives it that haunting, almost otherworldly feel. That's coming up shortly on the 80s at 8.
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0: And that wraps up the 80s at 8. Tomorrow night on the show, a classic 80s album. We take a look at 10 to 1 by Midnight Oil. Of course, it featured that iconic song, as well as US Forces spent 171 weeks on the charts, a massive hit in Australia. We take a look back at 10 to 1 by Midnight Oil on the 80s at 8. I'll catch you tomorrow night. Thanks for keeping me company.
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1: Good morning, I'm Ebony Ablett. Tributes are continuing to flow for Launceston-born Richard Scolio, who died at the weekend after a three-year battle with brain cancer. Mr. Vincent says it's not possible to provide more information at this stage.
0: Delivering the local stories from the local voices that you simply can't get anywhere else.
1: The 34-unit facility was to be built alongside the Launceston City Mission's Missiondale. Carols in the Park will be back this year and held on a Saturday night.
0: LAFM and 7SD, part of the community across Launceston and the Northeast, and leaders in local.
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0: 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Yes, and the dream was just the same. And I dream your dream for you, and now your dream is real. 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
7: Good morning, I'm Ebony Applett. A Launceston Supreme Court has heard how a young woman made a plan with her nail technician in order to leave a relationship. The 23-year-old telling the Crown Prosecutor the plan was made with her then-partner's mother dropping her off the appointment before her sister picked her up and took her to the police station to make a report, saying she feared for her safety. 27-year-old Jared Presnell is facing several charges and has pleaded not guilty to aggravated assault and persistent family violence. The trial continues today. And if you or someone you know needs help, you can contact 1-800-RESPECT-247. To state politics, facing media for the first time in weeks, the Premier's apologised for not pressing his minister after she misled Parliament about her involvement in a Supreme Court matter. Madeleine Ogilvie several times denied being party to a matter, later revealed she brought the case to court. Jeremy Rockliffe says he dropped the ball.
8: In hindsight, I should have well and truly interrogated that answer further. I didn't. I regret that and I apologise for that.
7: The Greens have set a deadline of 9 a.m. tomorrow for answers to 30 questions relating to the matter. Around 100 Kinetic bus drivers are expected to undertake stop work action this morning between 6am and midday. It's part of protected action by the Transport Workers Union, who are seeking a better pay deal to bring them in line with metro drivers. Kinetic says no general access services will be affected and they'll continue to operate as normal across the state, with work taken to consolidate routes for school services in the north, Mowbray and Deloraine to each see two school runs combined, and some timing delays may be expected. Details on impacted services and any changes are available on Kinetic's website and Facebook page. And checking local sports news now, Perth's Golden Girl Georgia Baker has been picked to represent Australia at this year's Commonwealth Games. Baker and fellow Tasmanian Felicity Wilson-Haffenden will team up on the velodrome track. It's the third appearance at the Com Games for Georgia Baker, who brought home gold in Birmingham. Your national news check and your sport check are next.
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10: Morning, I'm Brit Anglin. Donald Trump says the US will launch further strikes on Iran, declaring Tehran is taking too long to agree to a peace deal. The US president has also warned Iran that it will pay the price for reportedly downing a US chopper in the Strait of Hormuz.
11: We're going to be attacking them very hard.
12: You're resuming bombing?
11: We are. Based on the helicopter, I guess we have the right to do that.
10: Authorities in Hong Kong have laid the first charges over a devastating apartment fire that killed 168 people last year. An engineering consultancy firm, the company engaged to renovate the property, and seven associated people have been charged with a total of 25 offences, including manslaughter, conspiracy to defraud, attempting to pervert the course of public justice, and tax evasion. And Coles will have to wait a little longer to learn its punishment after the federal court ruled it misled shoppers through some of its down-down discounts. The consumer watchdog is pushing for a hefty fine, the penalty hearing slated for December.
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10: In sport, the AFL Tribunal has overturned Billy Frampton's three-match ban for the tackle that fractured Brodie Majacek's neck. The league argued that the Collingwood defender's tackle during the King's Birthday clash was inherently dangerous, but after a 90-minute hearing, the Tribunal sided with the Pie. Frampton is now free to play against the Power in round 15. And former England skipper Michael Atherton's gone into bat for current captain Ben Stokes after he and teammate Gus Atkinson were dropped for the second test against New Zealand following an incident at a London nightclub.
13: I don't think it's a resignation offence, and I don't think it's a sacking offence.
10: Atherton speaking on Sky Sports there. Joe Root will step up as captain in Stokes' place. And that is the latest in news and sport. I'm Brit Aylin.
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14: We are looking good around Lonnie to kickstart your Thursday. Just a little misty in parts. Travelling well on the West Tamar coming in from Lagana, passing Riverside, as well as the East Tamar from Invermay onto Wellington Street in the city. No dramas on the Bass Highway. 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I'm Andy. More traffic soon on LAFM.
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15: And it is 6 minutes past six. Good morning. For Launceston, could be a bit of fog around this morning, then a sunny day, a top of 15. Mostly cloudy tomorrow and 17 expected. And Saturday, some heavy rain and 16. For Scottsdale in the northeast, mostly sunny and 14 today, dropping to 5 overnight. Mostly cloudy and 15 tomorrow and Saturday, rain and 15. St Helens in the east coast, sunny today, 16, 5 overnight, mostly cloudy and 17 tomorrow, and Saturday, rain and 17 as well. Bit chilly in Launceston this morning, just 3 degrees, 6 degrees right now though in Scottsdale and St Helens. 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
15: 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Also on the health wagon this morning, questions are being asked over the future of a specialist cardiac care practitioner in the north. And Rosemary Armitage will join us after 7:30 with that. Also, we'll find out what's happening with the Tassie Devils. Stuart Loon's here with the arts. And Jim Cox is going to swing by and have a say as well. It's a busy morning. I'm BJ for Brekkie. And to ease us into it, classic John Lennon. 7 minutes past six. Good morning.

0: certainly is. What a feeling. And it's Irene Cara for us this morning. You're with BJ for Brekkie, and it's all thanks to 40 Winks Launceston. Get the best night's sleep at the very best prices. It's a 6:15 yesterday. The funeral for the great Neil Danaher. Wasn't it something? I know so many people were taking a little time out to watch it or have it on a device just sneakily in the corner of the desk at work, because it was on from 1 o'clock till about 3, wasn't it? Went through to about 3. Hamish McLachlan, what a marvellous job as the master of ceremonies, as the host for the event. But, oh my goodness, didn't it break you when his grandson got up? Oh, just heartbreaking. And I guess there's sadly more to come from where that came from, with the funeral, the state funeral to come for Professor Richard Scollier as well. What a couple of weeks it is going to be. But a beautiful job yesterday. Absolutely masterfully handled by those that put it all together. And a beautiful job from his daughter as well. 16 minutes past 6. What did you think of it all? Do you want to have a chat? 6331-0893. Feel free to give me a call this morning. We'll also take a look at what else has been making news overnight. And I'll do that about 5 or 6 minutes for you.
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0: It's an absolute cracking remake from Guns N' Roses of the old Paul McCartney and Wings, Live and Let Die, for us this morning on LAFM and 7SD. 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
0: And picking up the Examiner this morning, mayoral bid. A councillor wants a new start for his municipality, so he is running for mayor in order to make that happen. The Northern Midlands Council's Paul Terrett will be running for a second term, and this time he also has his sights set on the role as mayor, with goals to improve governance, transparency, consultation and strategic planning. So that story in today's paper. Yet another new cafe opening up. This is Kudos, and they want to reward your workouts with a caffeine hit. Nice. Very, very nice indeed. Mercury, oh, they've got Neil Danaher on the front page and pointing to a little story, well, a big story in the paper on him. Also on the front page, could Premier Rockcliffe be the first to face a censure motion when Parliament returns? He could be the very first Premier in the state's history to face a censure motion. We'll find out next week when Parliament resumes. Looking at what else has been making news overnight, of course, that horrific attack in Belfast, that knife attack. The victim is in hospital. He has lost his left eye, and his family is pleading for calm after Britain's far right went for it and kicked off riots. The unrest is not welcome, says the victim's family, and they are urging calm after the riots. And it certainly is a race-based situation over there, and very much fired up. Also, Trump, and I'll quote here, he says, "We will attack Iran very hard today." Okay. So apparently there's going to be further US aggression on Iran. Hit them very hard. So the bully Iran is dead. Great. Okay, yes, so the whole Middle East situation carries on as it does, and undoubtedly we will hear more about that in the next day or so. It's just ongoing, isn't it? Oh, give us a little peace, please. 26 minutes past six, a busy, busy morning coming up. Rosemary Armitage, MLC, she gave me a call yesterday. I don't know if you've spotted a story that really, really sort of took off when it hit social media yesterday. But Associate Professor Brian Harman, his contract is not being renewed at the LGH. He works 0.1 there, so he's only up a couple of times a month. But when he is here, he can see 10 to 12 patients in a day. And there are so many stories that just, boom, came from virtually out of nowhere yesterday about how this man has saved the lives of so many people. He's a cardiac specialist. And we spoke to him a couple of months ago. He released a book, and we had a lovely chat with Brian. And the Clifford Craig Foundation certainly enjoyed presenting his book over at, I think it was Petrarch's, actually. I think it was Petrarch's. Anyway, we'll have a chat with Rosemary about this morning. She's up in arms about it, and sounds like she's quite rightly got a lot of public sentiment on her side as well. We'll find out the story after 7:30 this morning. And then, if not today, we'll put in a call tomorrow to the Health Minister, Bridget Archer, and ask what the government is going to do about it. 27 minutes past six, and we've got news next.
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8: Good morning, I'm Ebony Ablett. Coming up in your national news this morning, Pauline Hanson greeted by protesters in Perth. First in your local news, though, a 45-year-old man set to face court later this morning after an alleged dangerous driving incident at Epping Forest yesterday. Authorities were called to the area just before midday yesterday after reports a man was driving dangerously. It's alleged the man from Avoca fled on foot, leading to the deployment of significant police resources, including a helicopter, to track him down. He was taken into custody around 2.5 hours later and is facing several charges, including common assault, evading police under aggravated circumstances, and driving without a licence. To state politics, Labor leader Josh Willey says the Premier's recent apologies for one of his now four ministers misleading Parliament isn't genuine. Madeleine Ogilvie last year denied being party to a Supreme Court matter, also dodging questions this year. Since revealed, she brought the case to court, which has so far cost taxpayers more than $120,000 in legal fees.
9: He spent 20 days hiding from the media, an estimates week stonewalling questions, and his story is changing now because he's hit a brick wall.
8: The Premier says he should have interrogated Ms. Ogilvie's answer.
10: There's a lot to do in this job. I've got a lot of balls in the air and unfortunately you drop a few along the way, and this was one.
8: Ms Ogilvie last week resigned from the front bench. Checking local sports news now, and the Devils VFLW squad won't be dwelling on their loss last weekend to North Melbourne. It was Gemma Blair's debut game, and she says she'll take lessons from the defeat and that they're looking forward to this Saturday's clash at York Park.
11: We've got a lot of Northern girls within the team as well, so to be able to play on in our home city and in front of those families and friends will be really exciting.
8: First bounce is due just after 3:30, and months after the devastating fire that tore down its iconic building, Tamar Marine is back in business. Its new home at Invermay opening yesterday morning, with a number of regulars already visiting the Holbrook Street site. The fire was deemed accidental. Your look at the day's national news and your sport check next.
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13: Morning, I'm Britt Allen. Hundreds of protesters have greeted Pauline Hanson at a One Nation sundowner in Perth. It comes as the party's pleas for donations to fund its Fire the Liar campaign have seen them raise more than $1 million so far.
14: I'm just amazed and I'm so grateful to the Australian people. That tells you it was to get rid of the liar.
13: There's been more unrest over in Northern Ireland following a violent attack on the streets of Belfast earlier this week. A Sudanese man's faced court charged with attempted murder over the alleged stabbing that's left a man fighting for life. Freeways have been blocked and public transport's been halted amid reports thugs have been targeting foreign nationals across the city.
15: Last night in my own constituency, we saw young families being driven from their homes based on nothing but the colour of their skin. They were not related to the individual who did this. They were not involved in any criminality. But unfortunately, they are now victims of crime themselves.
13: Northern Ireland Justice Minister Naomi Long on the ABC there. And Coles will have to wait until December to learn its punishment after a federal court ruled some of its down-down discounts were misleading shoppers.
16: Spend $30 or more on any fragrance order from chemistwarehouse.com.au to qualify for free fast delivery.
13: In sport, Billy Frampton's three-match ban's been overturned at last night's AFL Tribunal hearing. The Tribunal's siding with the Collingwood defender's evidence following a tackle that left Melbourne's Brodie Miacek with a fractured neck. Frampton's now free to play in the Round 15 clash against Port. Ben Stokes has been ruled out of England's second test against New Zealand after breaking a midnight curfew to beat a London nightclub. It means Joe Root steps in as captain, while Gus Atkinson's also out. And our Aussie women have beaten the West Indies by 6 wickets in a T20 World Cup warm-up match in Wales. Set 131 to win, they reached 4 for 132 with 5 overs to spare. Georgia Vohl top scoring with 77, while Ash Gardner and Lucy Hamilton took 2 wickets each. And that is the latest in news and sport. I'm Britt Allen.
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17: Good morning. We've got a great start to your Thursday with all the major arterials moving nicely at this stage. The Bass Highway, no dramas from Westbury through Travellers Rest and into Bathurst Street in the city. Also looking good on the East and West Tamars. When a child is in hospital, Ronald McDonald House gives their family a community of support, warm meals and a place to rest. Because when a child is sick or injured, family stays. I'm Andy. More traffic soon on LAFM.
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12: LAFM's three-day forecast.
0: And it is 24 minutes to 7. Good morning for Launceston. Might be a bit of fog around early, then a sunny day, a top of 15. Dropping down to 3 tonight, another chilly one coming our way. Then tomorrow, mostly cloudy with a top of 17. Very nice. And Saturday, heavy rain, good for the gardens, and a top of 16. For Scottsdale in the northeast, mostly sunny today, 14 forecast, 5 overnight, mostly cloudy and 15 tomorrow. And Saturday, rain and 15. And for St Helens in the east coast, sunny and 16 today, 5 overnight, mostly cloudy and 17 tomorrow. Saturday, rain and 17. Hopefully it will get into the catchments. That would be nice. 3 degrees in Lonnie right now and 6 degrees apiece in Scottsdale and St Helens. 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
18: 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It's Brekkie with BJ on LAFM and 7SD.
0: Could Northern Tasmania be about to lose one of its most experienced heart specialists? We'll find out what's happening at the LGH this morning. Rosemary Armitage, MLC, joins us after 7:30. We'll get the inside running on the Tassie Devils this morning. Stuart Loon joins us with the arts, and Jim Cox is going to stick his claws in and have a say about the spirits, about the Bogue side, about what's going on with our council elections that are forthcoming. He'll join us after 8 this morning on Brekkie with BJ. Ah, my namesake. Here she comes.

0: and Fleetwood Mac, of course, on LAFM and 7SD. Good morning, 14 minutes to 7. Interesting little bit of research that's been done by a restaurant, actually, in the US, Golden Goose. I wonder if it's golden after you hear this. As menu prices increase, and along with everything else, apparently fewer Americans are dining out. Well, I think that's pretty much everywhere, isn't it? Cost of living, blah, blah, blah. Less treats, less evenings out. So anyway, this restaurant in Texas is doing a little bit of an experiment with a pay what you want concept. Wow, pay what you want. So the customers can order from the menu and they can pay however much they like. Drinks are at full price and a 20% service charge does remain. But other than that, guests are paying what they want, and seems to be working thus far. And they're not losing their shirt over. I don't know. Would you do that? If you're a restaurateur here, would you offer that? Pay what you want? I don't know that many restaurants could actually even consider it. But anyway, apparently 84% of people in the US have cut back on restaurant spending, 39% eating out less, 22% are choosing cheaper restaurants, and 13% are eating at home and only ever go out for drinks or a dessert at the moment. So that is why they're doing it. Pay what you want, restaurant. Can you imagine, though, if you aren't enjoying a meal, then you're really going to be saying, that $45 steak is only worth $9. So I'll be paying that. Wow. Big call. But what about you? Have you cut back on the dining out? And what would get you back into the restaurants? Is it price? Is it a guaranteed good meal? Or is it something like that, a gimmick like that? And pay what you want. I wonder. 12 minutes to 7. Now, here's something you don't have to pay for at all if you win it. It's our Charlie's Pupcakes hamper. And this is a fabulous opportunity to spoil a furry friend of the doggy variety. These pupcakes are apparently very good. Shane's doggies tried them and given them the paws up. And apparently they are very, very tasty. Not that I've tried them, not that Shane's tried them. But anyway, this is a chance for you to get your doggy to try them. Go to our website, lafm.com.au, and fill in the code word for the Charlie's Pupcakes hamper. And the code word is Charlie. Simple as that. So when you boot up this morning, log on, maybe give that one a crack. We'll give that away in about a week or so time. So you've got till Sunday week to enter this one, and it's a little win on the web for you at lafm.com.au.
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0: Here's the big moment we've been waiting for. How many dollars have been raised? And let me give you a bit of a drum roll.
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on LAFM and 7SD. It's a manic Thursday, really, not so much a manic Monday, but the bangles for us this morning. 3 minutes away from our 7 o'clock news update. We have got a busy morning coming up after seven. Our screen test this morning. Buffy had the brains and the brawn and also one very wise mentor. If you're a fan of Buffy the Vampire Slayer, and for very sad reasons it's been in the news in the last week or so, we will test your knowledge of that classic TV show coming up after seven. We'll take a look at the Tassie Devils ahead of this weekend as well. And could Northern Tasmania be about to lose one of its most experienced heart specialists? Rosemary Armitage, MLC, is up in arms about it. She joins us after 7:30.

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11: Good morning, I'm Ebony Applett. A Launceston Supreme Court has heard how a young woman made a plan with her nail technician in order to leave a relationship. The 23-year-old telling the Crown Prosecutor the plan was made. Her then partner's mother dropped her off as normal before her sister picked her up and took her to make a report at the police station, saying she feared for her safety otherwise. 27-year-old Jared Presnell is facing several charges. He's pleaded not guilty to persistent family violence and aggravated assault. It's also alleged he shot into a home lived in by the girl and her family. The trial continues today. If you or someone you know needs help, you can contact the Family Violence Counselling and Support Service on 1800 608 122. To state politics now, where Labor has accused the Premier of being disingenuous after he apologised for not pressing a former minister who misled Parliament. Premier Jeremy Rockliffe has faced intense scrutiny since Madeleine Ogilvie resigned from the front bench. She's racked up more than $120,000 in legal fees, which taxpayers have foot the bill for.
0: He's had a minister deliberately mislead a committee and it's gone on for 6 months under his watch. This is not a genuine apology. This is only because he's been caught out and he's under pressure.
11: Labor leader Josh Willey there. Mr. Rockliffe conceding he dropped the ball on this one.
12: In hindsight, I should have well and truly interrogated that answer further. I didn't. I regret that and I apologise for that.
11: And Kinetic is apologising to Tasmanians for any disruptions caused by industrial action taking place this morning. Drivers who are members of the Transport Workers Union stopping work from 6 this morning through until midday as they seek a better wage deal that will bring them in line with Metro drivers who on average reportedly earn $250 a week more. Kinetic says no general access services will be affected, but some school routes have been consolidated and may face some delays as a result. In the north, two Deloraine school runs and two at Mowbray have been combined. Locals are encouraged to check Kinetic's website and Facebook page for details. National news and sport next.
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13: Morning, I'm Britt Aylin. Canberra will force energy-hungry data centres to scale back their power use during peak periods in a bid to ease pressure on our electricity grid. The government has also warned the tech giants they will need to fund their own energy as demand surges, saying the AI can't come at the costs of blackouts or increased family power bills. Two companies and seven individuals have been charged over a deadly apartment fire in Hong Kong last year. 168 people were killed in the blaze. Engineering firm Willpower Architects and renovating contractor Prestige Construction and Engineering are facing manslaughter charges, with several people linked to the companies accused of conspiracy to defraud and attempting to pervert the cause of public justice, among other offences. And this year's Olivia Newton-John Walk for Wellness will be its last. Registrations are now open for the Melbourne-based fundraising event on October 4. Olivia's family and Austin Health say they are shifting fundraising efforts.
10: Get the jump on your next project with the mighty helpful team at Mitre 10. And check Mitre 10 socials for the latest offers and updates. That's mighty helpful. Mitre 10.
13: Turning to sport now, the AFL Tribunal has overturned Billy Frampton's three-match ban for the tackle that fractured Brodie Mijacek's neck. The league argued that the Collingwood defender's tackle during the Kings' birthday clash was inherently dangerous. But after the 90-minute hearing, the Tribunal sided with the Pie. Frampton is now free to play against the Power in round 15. And former England skipper Michael Atherton has gone to bat for current captain Ben Stokes after he and teammate Gus Atkinson were dropped from the second test against New Zealand following an incident at a London nightclub.
14: I don't think it's a resignation offence and I don't think it's a sacking offence.
13: Atherton speaking on Sky Sports there. Joe Root will step up as captain in Stokes' place. That's the latest. I'm Britt Aylin.
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15: We've got a foggy start to your Thursday, affecting visibility on our roads, but all motors are travelling well. The Bass Highway, no dramas from Westbury through Travellers Rest and onto Bathurst Street in the city, looking good on the East and West Tamars. 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I'm Andy, more traffic soon on LAFM.
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16: And for Launceston, maybe a bit of fog early in patches, and then a sunny day, top of 15 is expected, dropping down to 3 tonight, mostly cloudy and 17 tomorrow. Saturday, some heavy rain, a top of 16. For Scottsdale in the northeast, mostly sunny and 14 today. 5 overnight, mostly cloudy and 15 tomorrow. And Saturday, rain and 15. For St Helens and the east coast, sunny and 16 today. 5 overnight, mostly cloudy and 17 tomorrow. Saturday, rain and 17. 17. Launceston, 3 degrees at the moment. Scottsdale's gone up to 7. And St Helens has dropped a tad back to 5 degrees. 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
10: It's your morning mood booster, live across Launceston and the North East. And loving it. 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It's Brekkie with BJ on LAFM and 7SD.
16: Questions are being asked over the future of specialist cardiac care in the North. Rosemary Armitage, MLC, joins us after 7.30. We'll chat Tassie Devils in about 15 minutes' time. Stuart Loon joins us before 8 to talk arts. Jim Cox swings by later this morning to sink his boots in again, no doubt, to local and state government. But up next, Buffy had the brains and the brawn, but also one very wise mentor. Our screen test is next on Brekkie with BJ. This is Farnham. 7 minutes past 7.

0: Fabulous body of work from Farnham. Age of Reason for us this morning. 12 minutes past 7, BJ for Brekkie with you. Thanks to 40 Winks Launceston. Get the best night's sleep at the very best prices. Well, you better hop into this.
1: Think you know your retro pop culture? TV, movies and iconic moments from the 70s to the 2000s.
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1: It's time to play BJ's Screen Test.
0: Oh, yes, it sure is time for the screen test. And we're hopping into the world of Buffy the Vampire Slayer this morning. Love me a good vampire story. And it was so cool, wasn't it? Buffy and Spike and all the kids from Sunnydale High School. But she had a mentor as well. And I wanted to know what, besides being a mentor for her, a watcher for her, what was his official role in the show? Was he a school principal? Was he a school librarian? Was he a history teacher? Or was he a police detective? Rupert Giles. The character of Rupert Giles. Was he a principal, a librarian, a history teacher or a police detective, along with being, you know, Buffy's watcher and mentor? 6331-089-3. If you reckon you can come up with the right answer, I reckon I can come up with a couple of tickets to Village Cinema for you. Yeah, let's see if we can find a Buffy fan. Good morning, LAFM. Hello? Nope, okay. Bye. Let's try this line instead. LAFM, good morning.
3: Hello, it's Adrian here. How are you?
0: Hey, Adrian. Buffy fan?
3: Yeah, I've been, well, not so much lately, but I have been for a while, yeah.
0: Yeah, it was a good show, wasn't it? A lot of fun. Spike and Buffy and all the gang hopping into all that vampire slaying. So Rupert Giles, his official role, besides being Buffy's watcher, was it principal, librarian, history teacher or police detective?
3: I'll go librarian.
0: Oh, yes. I'll give that to you.
3: Thank you.
0: Yeah. No, and I don't know if you caught up with this, but Anthony Head, who played Rupert Giles, he passed away this past week.
3: Oh, I didn't know that.
0: Yeah, very sad. Last weekend news came through. And, yeah, I think a lot of Buffy fans took to the streaming and to the old DVDs just to revisit his work, but very sad. And he was only about 72, I think. So, oh, and as one gets a little older, one starts to get a bit nervous about things like that. Hey, listen, some movie tickets. Can you use those?
3: Yeah, I can do. Thank you very much.
0: Beautiful. You sit tight for me and I'll grab all the details. We'll throw in a couple of Valhalla Choc Tops as well. And we'll have another screen test for you tomorrow morning.
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0: on LAFM and 7SD, it is Queen. And you're my best friend. Well, the Tassie Footy Club is bringing excitement to the heart of Lonnie this week. They've got a bit of a pop-up membership and merchandise stall in the mall today and tomorrow. And then, of course, gearing up for the big game day out at York Park on Saturday. So with plenty of footy ahead, let's have a chat about what exactly is happening. Senior Manager of Education and Business Development, Anna Reid, joins us this morning. Anna, good morning.
1: Good morning. Thanks for having me on.
0: Good to have you here. Now, tell me a little bit about the plans for Brisbane Street Mall and what we're going to be doing when people drop in there.
1: Absolutely. Well, we are gearing up for a double header this Saturday. We can talk more about that later. But today and tomorrow, we'll be at the Brisbane Street Mall. We should be pretty easy to spot. We've got our Devil's van, but that will be parked out there just up near Meyer, up that end of the mall.
0: Yep.
1: We'll be there from 10 till 4, and we're going to be promoting our game this weekend, but also encouraging people to sign up and get behind our Tasmanian team. We've got a wheel spin competition, prizes to win, and lots of great people there to answer any questions that any of our fans might have.
0: Now, membership numbers continue to climb, but I see people online having a chat about the different levels of membership available, and there was one that came out, I think, in the last week that guarantees you, a spot when we finally get our AFL team on the ground. Can you tell me about that?
1: Yeah, absolutely. So we've got three different levels of membership, and that really is just to cater to people's different wants and needs. And what they give you is priority access to either, depending on what level of membership you are interested in, either a specific area or, in fact, just a priority access when the memberships go on sale for 2028. We know they're going to be really popular, and we want to give our loyal fans the opportunity to get in line and make sure they get their membership when we come into the AFL in 2028.
0: It's still a long way to go, but obviously it's a road of trying to build that momentum and keep excitement going over a long period of time as we wait for 2028 to arrive, isn't it?
1: It is, but you know what? It feels like it's going to be here in no time. We're really not that far away. We're halfway through 26. You know, we're talking as a club about how we gear up and all the things that we need to do and change to be ready for the AFL. So for us, I think it's going pretty quickly. I think we'll be playing up here in the north before you know it in the AFL.
0: Yeah, fantastic. Hey, you're Senior Manager of Education and Business Development. What's the education side?
1: Yeah, that's a great question. So I am very, very lucky and privileged to lead our Tasmania Academy of Leadership and Sport up here in Launceston. We have 24 incredible students who are studying a diploma of management and leadership and sports management. And we get to go out and, hear from guest speakers. Obviously, we need to study as well, but also visit great locations and have workplace opportunities and see the students build their network. So some of our students are actually working today with us in the mall, and they'll be out on game day helping our doubleheader out there. And so that's a fantastic opportunity for students if they're finishing Year 12 this year and wondering about what they might want to do and are really interested in sport, then the academy is a great way and a great place for them to further their career and their development.
0: Okay, so and it's not necessarily just going to be AFL sport. It's going to be, we're looking at building some depth in the field of professional sports management.
1: Absolutely. Our goal is to create the sporting leaders of the future here in Tasmania and probably the mainland in the world, to be honest. We are agnostic to code, so we are aligned with the Jack Jumpers and the Jewels, the Hurricanes and Netball Tasmania. But we have people who love soccer, people who love hockey. Honestly, the thing that unites us together is sport, and we just want to see us being able to support the next generation of leaders, because we're going to need them with all of this sport and activity that's happening on our island.
0: Fascinating. Fantastic. Good to see that that is actually happening here in Tasmania. Game day, Saturday, who's playing, what time, et cetera, et cetera.
1: Absolutely. So we have sold about 2,500 tickets as of yesterday, and I am hearing that the ticket sales are going quite well, but we definitely encourage people to get along to the game on Saturday. It's a doubleheader. It kicks off at 12.05 with our men playing Richmond, which should be a great game, and the men had a great game last weekend for anyone who managed to watch it over in Melbourne. And then we have, for the very first time, our women's team. They're playing the Darebin Falcons. That game kicks off at 3.35. And, you know, as a mother of a daughter who loves sport, I think it's just so important that we get behind our women's team. We bring our kids along to see their role models and meet their local heroes and really get behind it. So we are thrilled to be able to play our first game here.
2: One ticket, two games. Not bad at all. So
1: exactly.
2: We'll see you there on game day. But today and tomorrow in the mall, what time do you get going?
1: We will be there from 10 o'clock this morning. Hopefully the fog lifts and a bit of the sunshine comes out. But if people, you know, have a lunch break or after school or just as you're finishing work, come down and see us. We'd love to have a chat.
2: And if you want to find out more about the Academy, that professional sports management side of things, can they hit you up on that as well?
1: Absolutely. Any questions about memberships, the game, the Academy, we're there to answer them.
2: Beautiful. Anna, lovely to chat this morning. Have a good time.
1: Thanks so much. Great to speak to you.
2: Cheers. And that that is Anna Reid with us this morning, a Senior Manager, Education and Business Development with the Tasmania Football Club. Nice. Good to hear. 28 minutes past 7. We've got news on the way. After 7.30, Rosemary Armitage joins us, and she is hopping mad about the contract not being renewed for one of the most experienced heart specialists in the state at the LGH. She'll give us details after 7.30.
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9: 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This is your news now.
10: Good morning, I'm Ebony Ablett. A 45-year-old of local man's been charged after he was allegedly seen driving dangerously in Epping Forest yesterday. It's alleged he then fled on foot and significant police resources, including a helicopter, were used to find him. He was brought into custody around 2.5 hours later. He has been charged with multiple offences, including common assault, evading police, reckless driving and driving without a licence, and will face court today. Jeremy Rockliffe says he regrets not pressing former Minister Madeleine Ogilvie for details after she misled Parliament about her legal proceedings. The Premier apologising, saying in hindsight he should have interrogated the answer.
11: There's a lot to do in this job. I've got a lot of balls in the air and unfortunately you drop a few along the way, and this was one.
10: He stayed tight-lipped, however, on legal matters involving another of his ministers, Jane Howlett. She's racked up more than $300,000 in legal fees on the taxpayer.
12: And it seems like there's a different standard for Minister Howlett. She's unable to answer questions, yet Premier Rockliffe promoted her and has kept her in cabinet. She's in exactly the same circumstances.
10: Labor leader Josh Willey there. Greyhound racing participants are being invited to weigh in on an exit scheme as the state government prepares to phase out the sport. Under the proposal, support and financial compensation will be provided to those in the industry who choose to exit by the end of this year. Expressions of interest for greyhound racing participants who want to be consulted about the scheme are open until the 3rd of July. And checking local sport now, the Tasmania Devils VFLW side won't be dwelling on last weekend's loss. The squad's Jimma Blair says it's on to the next, preparing for their clash at York Park this Saturday.
13: We allow ourselves to obviously be a little bit upset as it is with such a big loss, but we look at it and we reflect back on it, we take our learnings and we move on to the next week with the next game coming up.
10: Gates open at 11 for the doubleheader, the men's game first, followed by the women. Your look at the day's national news and your sport check with Brit are both coming up next.
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15: Morning, I'm Britt Aylin. It's taken less than 24 hours for One Nation to smash its fundraising goal after asking supporters for cash to fund an advertising blitz. The Fire the Liar campaign is targeting Labor-held seats and has already raised more than $1 million.
16: There's no incentivising our youth to actually have a future in this nation. It's just brought down the worst budget that we've had seen for a long time.
15: Party leader Pauline Hanson there. Bill Gates has testified before a US congressional committee about his relationship with Jeffrey Epstein, the Microsoft founder, telling media before the hearing that he was happy to be there voluntarily.
17: I hope my testimony is helpful to the work, important work of the committee to find justice for the victims.
15: He told the House Oversight Committee he'd never had a personal relationship with Epstein and had not witnessed any ongoing criminal conduct. And Coles will have to wait a little longer to learn its punishment after the federal court ruled it misled shoppers with some of its down-down discounts. The consumer watchdog's pushing for a hefty fine with a penalty hearing slated for December.
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15: Turning to sport now, and Billy Frampton's three-match ban has been overturned at last night's AFL Tribunal hearing. The Tribunal sided with the Collingwood defender's evidence following a tackle that left Melbourne's Brody Majacek with a fractured neck. The Pies said the incident was horrific and that Brody was a good friend. Frampton's now free to play in the Round 15 clash against Port Adelaide. And our Aussie women have beaten the West Indies by 6 wickets in a T20 World Cup warm-up match over in Wales. Set 131 to win, they reached 4 for 132 with 5 overs to spare. Georgia Vole top scored with 77, while Ash Gardner and Lucy Hamilton took 2 wickets each. That is the latest in news and sport. I'm Britt Aylin.
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18: Good morning. We've got a foggy start for your Thursday, so drive with caution. Hobart Road moving well in both directions in Kings Meadows at Opossum Road, and the Bass Highway moving nicely onto the Midland and into the city. All other majors are travelling well. 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I'm Andy. More traffic soon on LAFM.
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14: LAFM's three-day forecast.
2: And for Launceston, we're looking at a very foggy start, then a sunny 15 degrees eventually. Lights on if you're heading out this morning in the car. And then falling to 3 overnight, mostly cloudy and 17 tomorrow. Saturday, heavy rain and 16. For Scottsdale in the northeast, mostly sunny today and 14. 5 overnight, mostly cloudy and 15 tomorrow. Saturday, rain and 15. And for St Helens in the east coast, sunny and 16 today. 5 overnight, mostly cloudy and 17 tomorrow. Saturday, rain and 17. 3 degrees in Lonnie right now, 5 degrees in Scottsdale and St Helens. 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
3: It's your morning mood booster, live across Launceston and the northeast, and loving it. 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
2: Alright, got a phone call yesterday from Rosemary Armitage MLC. She's hopping mad, and she joins us next over the prospect that Northern Tasmania could be about to lose one of its most experienced heart specialists. We can change the course of this, and she'll tell us how next. And Stuart Loon drops in before 8 o'clock. We'll have a chat about local entertainment and what we're going to see on our stages and in our halls in the next couple of weeks. This is Tracy Chapman, talking about a revolution.

0: Talking about a revolution on LAFM and 7SD, BJ Fabricchi with you. The future of cardiac care in northern Tasmania has become the centre of a growing concern following news that the contract of one of the LGH's most experienced specialists is not being renewed. Associate Professor Brian Herman, you might recall we spoke to him only a month or so ago with his book launch. He's a highly specialised interventional cardiologist, and he does work here a couple of days a month. He travels from Hobart. And what's this about his contract not being renewed? I had a call yesterday from Rosemary Armitage, MLC. She was hopping mad. She joins us this morning. Are you still hopping mad, Rosemary?
1: I am, absolutely. Just look, I've been dealing with this since Saturday. I really had hoped it would be resolved. When it wasn't resolved yesterday, I thought it was time to take it to the media and to the public and hopefully get people out there also hopping mad that we make sure that we keep our talented interventional cardiologist at the Launceston General Hospital. It might be 2 days a month, but that's 2 days a month that he's there saving lives.
0: Yeah, and he can do 10 to 12 patients a day, and that's important, and that's what we've got at the moment. Why is his contract not being renewed?
1: Well, may you ask. I heard on Friday that he was called in to management to be told that as he only worked 0.1, 0.2, that they were looking to combine all the points and all the part-timers and put someone full-time on. And look, that's great. Not a problem finding someone full-time. I think that's fantastic if they can. But to have the extra skill of Dr. Brian Herman, who's been there now for 23 years, even for 2 days a month, helping training. He trains so many of the cardiologists that are around in northern Tasmania. And to find someone to come to a regional area like northern Tasmania, that you would actually tell someone of his skill that we don't need them for those 2 days a month. I've had overwhelming calls, emails on social media from people whose lives he saved, saying, you know, this man has saved my life. This man, without him, my wife wouldn't be alive. Absolutely amazing. As I said, he's such a humble man, but he saves lives. He's so talented. And I was, personally, I was shocked. I did get a call last night from the Secretary of Health in Hobart, of course, where the decisions are made, that they are looking for a resolution and they're hoping to have a resolution by the end of the week. I would have hoped they had a resolution over the weekend when I took it to their attention. But anyway, Belinda, let's hope that something good comes through it. We need people to make a noise. We need people to say, you know, we need to keep Dr. Herman. He wants to stay and we want to keep him.
0: I mean, it's all well and good to say let's get a full-timer to cover it all. But how long is that going to take to recruit someone? And look, point one, surely we can still have him on deck. What? It's not going to break the health budget, honestly. It's already broken.
1: Well, the money they spend other things on, I just cannot see that. Point one, to have someone of his skill.
0: Yeah.
1: And you know, he performs life-saving procedures to the people in Launceston and also those who travel down from the northwest coast. For the Tasmanian Health Service to say they want to clean up part-time roles, that's just ludicrous to me. I can't see how that doesn't compliment someone in a full-time position. He's actually there giving his skill, his training. He's trained dozens of cardiologists. Many of the people that work there now have been trained by him. And why wouldn't you want someone of that skill to continue working there for as long as they can? And the interesting thing is, he doesn't need to work. But he says, you know, he's still performing his duties at the LGH because he believes, as he has the ability and the knowledge to save lives, he has a responsibility to help people who require it. You know, we don't find people like that very often. And here we are trying to cast him aside. Absolutely furious. As I said, Belinda, I had hoped that it would be resolved without needing to take it public. But when there was still no response, I took it to health on Saturday, asked them about what was happening. By yesterday morning, there was still nothing resolved and I thought it was time to bring it to the public.
0: Right, so it's gone to the department. Has the health minister chimed in on this yet?
1: Yes, I spoke to the health minister on Saturday. I spoke to her again on Tuesday and again on Wednesday. The hard part, of course, for Bridget is that it's operational. It's classed as operational.
0: Yeah.
1: So she has been involved and she has been speaking with Dale Webster, who's the secretary of the department. And as I said, he phoned me last night telling me he has spoken now to Dr. Herman and he's trying to resolve something by the end of the week. Well, let's hope he does.
0: Well, it's not hard. Get a bit of paper, shove it in the printer, print out a new contract and say sign here.
1: Well, the sad part is that Dr. Herman apparently has never actually had a permanent contract, was never told that after you've worked there for 12 months, you could apply for a permanent contract. But that information was never passed on to him. So why they just can't continue as they are, why they need to do anything different, I have absolutely no understanding of it. And I just cannot see why we would be getting rid of a talented doctor in Northern Tasmania when we need him. You know, it's the lives he saves. Have a look on the Facebook. If people aren't sure, have a look on Facebook and read the comments from people that say, he saved my life. You know, I had a heart attack at a restaurant on a Sunday evening. By the time I got to the hospital, Dr. Herman had a team there ready to save me. He saved me. I had literally 10 minutes to live. It's just, you know, this is mind-blowing, Belinda, that we would put someone like this off. Just tell them, you're not coming, you know, you're not having your contract renewed. You won't work here after next month. I could not believe it, that this could happen, that bureaucrats in Hobart could actually make that decision.
0: Of course they could. Rosemary Armitage, thank you for bringing it to our attention. We'll put in a call to the Health Minister tomorrow morning and see where this lands. Thank you for joining us this morning.
1: No worries. Thanks, Belinda. Bye-bye.
0: Rosemary Armitage, MLC, with us on LAFM and 7SD.
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0: Bad moon on the rise. Credence for us this morning on LAFM and 7SD. We have a good moon on the rise in the studio. We have Stuart Loon calling in. Hello.
1: Good morning, Belinda. Good morning, everyone.
0: From Theatre North, you must be quite busy off the back of the Music Theatre Festival.
1: Yeah, and look, it's
0: Uni
1: been,
0: Review.
1: It's been a great time. Music Theatre Festival, lots of happy punters. Uni Review, lots of happy punters. And now we've got Dark Mofo in the building. So it's festivals and fun at the moment.
0: Fabulous. And Dark Mofo starts tonight, doesn't
1: yeah,
0: it?
1: Yeah, that's right. Baker Boy kicks off this evening. The support act starts at 7:30, which is a great act, That Boy Kwame. And then the main act from 8:30. And, you know, it's great, Beej. It's a classic Albert Hall standing gig. It's an all-ages show. We want to see more gigs like this at the Albert. This is going to be loud. It's going to be energy. And it kind of almost harks back to the AC/DC days. 50 years since AC/DC have been in the hall.
0: Oh.
1: So, look, it's going to be, really pumping there tonight. And then Folk Bitch Trio tomorrow, that's their name. And it's quite the contrast, Beej. It's going to be really ethereal, some excellent musicians. I didn't know much about this band until they booked, but I've been addicted on Spotify. Harmony, it's epic folk. It's a seated show, and they're supported by Chamberwoman out of Nipaluna, Hobart. It's the same hours at Baker Boy. Doors open at 7, support act at 7:30, and main act at 8:30.
0: Well, as long as we don't hark back to the presets days.
1: No, let's not do
0: that. It's an in-joke.
1: Yeah.
0: Ask him later about it.
1: Oh, and also the foyer will be open from 6 p.m. for Bevs.
0: So,
1: nice. So come along for the next two nights. It's going to be really great music and fantastic to have Dark Mofo in the North.
0: And TSO are back soon.
1: Yeah, they sure are. So they're back with Peter and the Wolf. That's on this coming Wednesday, the 17th of June. It's going to be beautiful. I'd get on. There's a 6 p.m. show. I'd get onto that pretty briskly because there aren't many tickets left at all. So it'll be wonderful to have them in. But one show I'd really like to share, it's called Water Mirror. And this is going to appeal to everybody out there who loves dance, whether it be ballet or, you know, whatever the kids are engaged in, or contemporary dance, or people who love big music and a bit of spectacle. It's a great show. It might not have a big name to it. It might not be a mofo or, you know, one of our fabulous local heroes or any of that sort of story attached to it, but it's going to be a great afternoon of dance and music. There's Tycho Drums. Look, it's got 5-star reviews from Arts Hub and Limelight. There's a promo video up on the Theatre North website. So if you love any of that Celtic dance or Vic ballet, or have a hot take on musicianship, or, you know, sit in that contemporary world, this is going to be a really spectacular show. We've programmed it at a very easy time, 3 p.m. on Sunday the 21st of June, after the Sunday lunch or before getting ready for the week.
0: Nice.
1: So rock on to the Albert Hall for a great Sunday afternoon's spectacular entertainment.
0: Oh, right. And now there is a bit of ballet on the way too.
1: Oh, I would love a bit of ballet. It's getting a lot of love, so getting quickly. It's from Vic State Ballet and it's called Aladdin. It's a ballet retelling of that classic tale. Vic State Ballet, we love. They do a

0: lot of work with local dance schools. I know they've just been here auditioning some young'uns to dance with the ensemble. So Aladdin's on Friday, 26 June at 7:30 p.m. It's gorgeous, and it's great to have big ballet back at the hall, BJ.
1: Yeah, indeed. Hey, now let's go into a big name.
0: Oh, yes.
1: Jim Owen.
0: Jim Owen. You know you've made it when you've only got one name. You know what I mean?
1: Just call me Jim Owen.
0: Yeah, Jim Owen.
1: Jim Owen.
0: So he's back. He's never really left us, though, has he?
1: No.
0: He loves Lonnie. So he's got a new show called Ballyhoo. That's coming to the hall on Saturday, 27 June at 8 p.m. We love having him in the house. He's an absolutely firecracker human. And that one's getting a bit of love as well, so I wouldn't wait too long to get tickets to that. And following on from that, the next day is quite a different show. For the first time in over a decade, we get to see Helen Mirren playing Queen Elizabeth II. And we're doing this because of Art Screen Events. They've got the live capture of the National Theatre Live works over in London.
1: I am so pleased that this is now becoming much more of a thing where incredible performances are being properly filmed.
0: Yes.
1: So, you know, not everyone's going to get to London or Broadway when, you know, this amazing person is on stage for, you know, 12 weeks or 8 weeks or something.
0: Exactly.
1: Here's the opportunity to see what all the fuss was about.
0: Yeah, absolutely. And we cannot understate the quality of that cinematography that's used. They are recorded really, really in high fidelity. It's almost like being there. And it's a really special experience. Katrine Elliott out of Art Screen Events does a really good job of making you feel really welcome and at home when you're watching these works. And this, the audience was the play that was rewritten to become the TV hit The Crown. So this is where The Crown kind of kicked off.
1: Right.
0: So we've got that in the hall Sunday the 28th of June at 2 p.m. But there's so much more on the cards, Beach, so I'd really encourage listeners to hit up the Theatre North website, theatrenorth.com.au. We've got lots of stuff in the pipeline for July. Of course, Heather's the Musical Teen Edition is also in July, so check out the Encore website for that. That'll be up at the Scotch Oakburn Senior Campus, and also the IO website for some really great independent shows and actor training opportunities.
1: Lovely. Plenty on.
0: There's heaps on. Heaps on.
1: Warm up your winter.
0: Yeah. And, you know, it's a wonderful experience, particularly when it's a bit gloomy outside, to walk into that hall and it's quite warm and alive, and it's a gorgeous experience being there.
1: TheatreNorth.com.au for more details. Stuart Loon, thank you very much.
0: Thanks so much, Belinda.
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0: 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This is your news now.
1: Good morning, I'm Ebony Applett. Coming up in your national news this morning, the United States threatens more strikes on Iran. But first, in your local news, there's said to be a slightly disrupted school run in Deloraine and Mowbray this morning. Two services consolidated as around 100 bus drivers employed by Kinetic take stop work action. The drivers are striking for 6 hours as they call for a wage deal that brings them in line with Metro bus drivers. It's the second time the Transport Workers Union has taken strike action this year. Kinetic has apologised to anyone impacted by the strike, saying no general access routes should be affected, but school services may have some time delays. Workers are expected to start again at midday. Facing media yesterday for the first time in weeks, the Premier has apologised for not pressing Madeleine Ogilvie further after she misled Parliament about her involvement in a Supreme Court matter. Ms Ogilvie denied being a party to a matter several times. It was later revealed she brought the case to court. Jeremy Rockliffe said he dropped the ball on this one.
2: In hindsight, I should have well and truly interrogated that answer further. I didn't. I regret that and I apologise for that.
1: The Greens have set a deadline of 9 a.m. tomorrow for answers to 30 questions relating to the matter, Mr Rockliffe signalling he intends to provide a response. Months after a devastating fire that tore down its iconic building along the Tamar River, Tamar Marine is back in business. It opened a new temporary site at Invermay yesterday morning and a number of locals have already visited to support the team at the location on Holbrook Street. The fire was deemed to have been accidental, starting in the customer service area downstairs. And in some local sports news, Perth Border Rays Georgia Baker will pull on the green and gold, chosen to represent Australia at this year's Commonwealth Games in Glasgow. She'll team up with fellow Tasmanian Felicity Wilson-Haffenden on the track for the Velodrome. It's Georgia's third appearance at the Commonwealth Games. She brought home gold from Birmingham. You'll look at the day's national news and sport next.
0: Thanks to the Newstead Hotel. Great food, live tunes and good times. 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Dine in or grab takeaway. Away. The choice is yours at Newstead Hotel.
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4: Good morning, I'm Frish Aylin. The Foreign Minister says Australia doesn't want to see an escalation to the conflict in the Middle East, with Donald Trump threatening more strikes on Iran after the reported downing of a US helicopter.
5: We don't want to see a return to open warfare. We don't want to see civilian assets targeted. We want to see a negotiated settlement and an end to the conflict.
4: Penny Wong speaking on the ABC there. Meantime, the US president claims his Navy has escorted 22 oil tankers through the Strait of Hormuz. Brittany Higgins has launched a campaign against One Nation, the former Liberal staffer describing Pauline Hanson's party as anti-democratic and full of misogyny. Ms Higgins has been appointed executive director of the Vita Fund, a fundraising group established to support independent candidates. And Margot Robbie has been named as the celebrity that Aussies would most want to sit next to on an aeroplane. The survey from discount airline Scoot had Chris Hemsworth and Hugh Jackman rounding out the top three.
0: Looking to improve your digestion and immune system? 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
4: In sport, the AFL Tribunal has overturned a three-match ban slapped on Collingwood's Billy Frampton for the tackle that fractured the neck of Melbourne's Brody Majacek. It's agreed the Magpies' actions in the tackle weren't careless and it was accidental. It means Frampton's free to play against the Power next week after Collingwood's bye. And we're just three sleeps away from Australia's first match of the FIFA World Cup. The Socceroos to take on Turkey in Vancouver on Sunday afternoon our time. Our group also includes the USA and Paraguay and is pretty even, according to former Socceroo Craig Foster.
6: By statistics, the second most difficult group in the tournament and the most even. And by that I mean USA, Turkey, Paraguay and us can literally all beat each other.
4: Speaking on the ABC there, that's the latest. I'm Britt Anglin.
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7: We've got a foggy start to your Thursday, so drive with caution this morning and slow down. Travelling well on the West Tamar coming in from Lagana, passing Riverside, as well as the East Tamar from Invermay onto Wellington Street in the city. 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I'm Andy. More traffic soon on LAFM.
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9: And for long system, fog's in, sunny and 15. Lots of fog around, lights on people. Dropping down to 3 tonight, then mostly cloudy and 17 tomorrow. Saturday, heavy rain and 16. For Scottsdale in the northeast, mostly sunny and 14 today. 5 overnight, mostly cloudy and 15 tomorrow. Saturday, rain and 15. And for St Helens and the east coast, we are looking at sunny and 16. 5 overnight, mostly cloudy and 17 tomorrow. And Saturday, rain and 17. Currently, we have got 4 degrees in Launceston and 5 degrees in Scottsdale and St Helens. 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
9: A brand new service is opening in Launceston to support expectant mothers and new parents in mental health. We'll find out why it's so desperately needed after 8:30. But on the way, Jim Cox joins us at about 20 past 8. He'll stick the boots in again, no doubt, to local and state government issues. He'll be joining us shortly. And birthdays and celebrations are up next on Brekkie with BJ.

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0: Okay, we've got a couple of birthdays today. First up, Marcus Douglas. Happy birthday, Marcus. Lots of love to you from all your friends and family. Also, Kieran Brooks celebrating a birthday today. Happy birthday, Kieran. And we're going to pop both of you into the draw for a $100 gift voucher come this Friday to use at Country Club Tasmania. 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
4: Robert Irwin is hosting the Logies. 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
0: And between now and 9 o'clock, we're going to play our $10,000 cash track. Your chance to get in the draw for 10 grand. Be listening out for this song. When you hear it, be fastest finger first on 6331-0893. And it could be you scoring 10 grand. One lucky person has to walk away with the cash, don't they? This is Van Morrison, Brown Eyed Girl. Jim Cox is next. He is. Better give him a quick call, make sure he's good to go.

0: LAFM and 7SD. There he goes, Van Morrison and Brown Eyed Girl. 22 minutes past eight, and Jim Cox joins us this morning. Hello, darling.
1: Good morning, Belinda.
0: How are you? Sorry, I just anything to put you on the wrong foot. Oh,
1: it doesn't date much these days. It really doesn't.
0: Oh dear.
1: Hey, no, there's a rumour you've just started. Thank you so much.
0: Used to be me,
1: and it's true.
0: Yeah, it used to be me and the weather god, and now it's me and Jim Cox. Oh my god, dear.
1: Exactly. What more could one do?
0: I know. You know, when we spoke yesterday, I was in service TAS. May I just say?
1: Are you out?
0: Finally, hour and a quarter. I got lucky and got a nice park outside. Hour meter, did the app thing and out. I'm sitting in there going, that's my hour up. If I get booked while I'm sitting here, I'll be so cross. And when I got to the counter, the lady was lovely and she said, oh, I'm so sorry. It's just, we really got slammed. And it's just like, wow. And then I was at the counter for like, you know, 2 minutes and it's like, bang.
1: Yep.
0: In and out.
1: Yep. I can't comment because if I do, we'll still be here at about midday today.
0: Oh, goodness. So, you'd think.
1: I hear your pain.
0: You'd think.
1: You and a lot of others.
0: In a joint where they actually take money off people, so it actually makes money, that they might have a few more staff on. No, look, they did a great job and they worked through the people. There are a lot of people there, but my goodness.
1: Yes.
0: My goodness.
1: Yes. That's very low-key for you, my goodness.
0: I think we should probably
1: leave it at that.
0: We should, and you had some advice for me, and I'm going to take it next time.
1: There are places that are close nearby and are quicker.
0: Longford.
1: Don't tell everyone, they'll all go.
0: Yeah, I'm going to go out there and I'll do the IGA at the same time. Now, listen.
1: Oh, well, that was a great secret. Yeah, anyway, yes, good morning.
0: Sorry,
1: what else?
0: Yeah. Dark Mofo starts tonight, which means Spirit 5 finally has a use.
1: God, good God. How long has it been? I told you the other day, I booked it, thought I was going on Spirit 5 a few years back, and I still haven't been on the blessed thing. So anyway, and I'm not likely to get on it this year either.
0: No.
1: Look, it's lovely it's getting utilised. It's going to Hobart. I hope someone fits it out while they're there. I just put that in as one of the disasters of the century. It's hasn't got any better, and I don't think it's going to get any better, and I think they're going to have to be bailed out again. So it's lovely that it's getting used, and it's really nice, and people will enjoy it. And
0: yeah, it's going to be a home for an art installation for Dark Mofo in one of its cargo bays or something like that. So anyway, if you're going down to Dark Mofo, look out for Spirit 5 and give it a wave for us, and we'll see it eventually, end of October, I believe.
1: You believe, do you?
0: Well, that's the current plan, isn't it?
1: Well, the current plan was 5 years ago, Belinda.
0: Stop it. Hey,
1: I'm sorry. Before we go today, I've got a use for the old spirits too before we go. Anyway, move on.
0: Okay, right, all right. Council, well, I wanted to ask you about the Bogues building, whole Bogues footprint, and thoughts about use of that building and the land, and obviously council's got various thoughts on it.
1: Oh, goodness me. They have. I saw a written article or a letter the other day, and it was by a bloke, Gabriel Barnes, well known in business circles in Launceston, summed it up beautifully. Janie's comment about kicking the guts, that summed it up pretty well too. Look, the mayor came out the other day. It's interesting how the CEO is still overseas on his whatever he's on. So I don't know who's running the place, but the mayor came out the other day, and his comment was that council had opportunity to rezone. Now, he used a terminology that Errol said, and if I had to put my money on anybody who was going to redevelop anything in this city, I've got to tell you, and I'll put my hand up, yes, Errol's a friend of mine. Errol came up and said that it would take at least 10 years and millions of dollars to get that site ready for reclamation to redevelop. Okay?
0: Wow.
1: Council, the mayor, have said they have got their hand on levers to pull to rezone and redevelop. And a gentleman bailed me up in the street yesterday and he said, I don't know what lever the mayor's got his hand on, but it's going to take a lot longer than that. And I didn't comment because it would be inappropriate. So, mate, if you're not going to pick that up and do something with it in 2 minutes, the idea that they I don't know. On the subject of Bogues, it's an appalling situation. It really, really is. I mean, there's 42 people there out of work, plus all the feed-offs from the side of that. The other problem with that is Lion, and I don't know whether they're telling fibs or not, but they are saying that they are going to continue to brew bogus beer. And they are going to continue, unless I've misread this, and I have been known to make a mistake once or twice in my life, Belinda, they are going to still use Tasmanian water to make it. BJ, how in the hell are they going to get the water from the South Esk up to Bundaberg or wherever they're going to brew this? I've got a thought. I've got a thought.
0: Oh, okay, what's the thought?
1: The two spirits, when they're no longer of any use and no one wants them except perhaps someone in Asia for a little run or wherever, gut it, put a big tank inside it, and we can ship the water. There you go, two big water containers across Bass Strait, shipping South Esk water to the Bogues Brewery. No?
0: That didn't go well. Sounds like someone else has got a hand on a lever at the moment. There you go. Pull the other one, joking, Mr. Cox.
1: I was joking. Well,
0: pull the other one.
1: I reckon they're going to do that, so I don't know. But, the whole thing is a big mess. It's not good. Time will tell, but they're saying we've got until November to drink the product. Different subject. You go on, sorry.
0: I was going to anyone that wants to buy it, bear in mind that that Lion paid $325 million in 2007. So all the suggestions about, you know, let's get Errol to buy it or let's get Joe Cromie to buy it, $325 nearly two decades ago, they're going to be asking more than that now.
1: They certainly will be, and it's got to be someone who's got the same ability to brew or the ability to brew. Somebody did suggest that they put all the craft brewers together, and a couple of beautiful articles. One bloke said, I don't want to drink fruit beer, and why would I pay $100 a carton for craft beer, and on it went. So, but who knows? It will sit there. Someone will probably, unless it doesn't happen and they don't move, maybe they're just looking for money from the government. That's known to happen in the past.
0: Yes.
1: But, yeah, look, we'll see how it plays out. But at this age, it doesn't look that good. And that's being very polite about it.
0: 29 minutes past eight. Before we wrap things up, what have you got?
1: I have got a suggestion that I don't know who's going to be the next Australian of the Year. Can I just add my praise to the people of this country, to the Danaher family, and particularly to Beck Danaher? I cannot believe how well she has managed this whole process for so many years now with her dad, with the MND stuff. Every time she's been there, she's done it, she's put it together, she's kept it together, the family together. Absolutely an amazing, amazing Australian. And the family was so strong yesterday at the funeral. But Beck, you're a standout. You are an exception. You should be the next Australian of the Year, and you should be. We don't do knighting anymore in Australia, but you should give the highest award that's possible, because, my God, you've earned it, and you've earned the respect of Australia.
0: She certainly did. Yeah. Jim Cox, I think you've said it all there, and she'd certainly get my vote if it was something we could actually chime in on
1: You told me Pauline was going to get your vote.
0: Oh, look, it's a bunch of pigs flying south for the winter. There they go.
1: Oh, look at this. Oh, no, it's not Pauline, sorry.
0: Hope in hell. Okay.
1: I knew that.
0: Yeah.
1: All right, talk to you. Stay out of trouble.
0: And we'll talk next week.
1: Okay, see ya.
0: Bye. Jim Cox with us on LAFM and 7SD.
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11: Good morning, I'm Ebony Applett. Coming up in your national news this morning, One Nation leader Pauline Hanson greeted by protesters in Perth. First, though, in your local news, a 45-year-old man will front the Launceston Magistrates Court later this morning after an alleged dangerous driving incident at Epping Forest yesterday. Authorities were called to the area just before midday after reports a man was driving dangerously. It's alleged the man from Avoca fled on foot. Significant police resources, including a helicopter, deployed to track him down and bring him into custody at around 2:30 p.m. He's facing several charges over the alleged incident, including common assault, evading police under aggravated circumstances, and driving without a licence. Labor leader Josh Willey says the Premier's recent apologies over a minister misleading Parliament aren't genuine. Madeleine Ogilvie last year denied being party to a matter in the Supreme Court. Since revealed she brought the case to court, resigning from the front bench rather than answering questions regarding the matter, which so far cost taxpayers more than $120,000 in legal fees.
12: He spent 20 days hiding from the media, an estimates week stonewalling questions, and his story is changing now because he's hit a brick wall.
11: The Premier said he should have interrogated Ms. Ogilvie's answer, admitting the ball was dropped in this case.
13: There's a lot to do in this job. I've got a lot of balls in the air and unfortunately you drop a few along the way, and this was one.
11: And Kinetic bus drivers will be on strike for another 3.5 hours, with the company apologising to locals for any disruptions. Members of the Transport Workers Union taking the stop-work action, saying they've been pushed too far for too long and they want pay parity with their metro counterparts, who on average earn $250 a week more. Kinetic says there shouldn't be any general access services impacted. Any details can be found on their Facebook page and website. Two school bus services at Deloraine and at Mowbray were combined this morning. The company says it's committed to its local Tasmanian workforce and is hopeful to receive funding required to achieve pay parity. You'll look at the day's national news and your sport check next.
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11: Morning, I'm Britt Aylin. The Foreign Minister says she's more concerned by One Nation's policies than she is their fundraising, after a call to arms for support raised more than $1 million in 24 hours.
15: She proposes no solutions, but what she does engender, what she does try and stoke is anger, and I don't think that's right for the country.
11: Penny Wong on Nine there. It comes after hundreds of protesters rallied outside a One Nation fundraiser hosted by Pauline Hanson in Perth overnight. US forces have launched a new wave of strikes on Iran this morning. America's Central Command says the attacks are in response to Iran's unwarranted and continued aggression. And Bill Gates has told a US congressional hearing that he never went to Jeffrey Epstein's home or ranch and had not witnessed ongoing criminal conduct. The Microsoft co-founder appeared briefly before the media, saying he hopes his testimony will help the committee find justice for the victims.
16: I'm glad to be here voluntarily to testify, to help with the committee's work.
11: The committee has previously questioned Bill and Hillary Clinton, among others.
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11: In sport, Billy Frampton's three-match ban's been overturned at last night's AFL Tribunal hearing. The Tribunal sided with the Collingwood defender's evidence following a tackle that left Melbourne's Brodie Mijacek with a fractured neck. Frampton's now free to play in the Round 15 clash against Port. Ben Stokes has been ruled out of England's second test against New Zealand after breaking a midnight curfew to beat a London nightclub. It means Joe Root steps in as captain, while Gus Atkinson is also out. And our Aussie women have beaten the West Indies by 6 wickets in a T20 World Cup warm-up match over in Wales. Set 131 to win, they reached 4 for 132 with 5 overs to spare. Georgia Vole top scoring with 77, while Ash Gardner and Lucy Hamilton took 2 wickets each. That's the latest in news and sport. I'm Britt Aylin.
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17: We've got lots of fog for your Thursdays, slowing you down for your drive to work. Hobart Road moving well in both directions in Kings Meadows at Opossum Road, and the Bass Highway moving nicely onto the Midland and into the city. All other majors are travelling well. When a child is in hospital, Ronald McDonald House gives their family a community of support, warm meals and a place to rest. Because when a child is sick or injured, family stays. I'm Andy. More traffic soon on LAFM.
10: Every Tasmanian journey starts with the right caravan. Enjoy Snowy River Launceston's full range at 6 Gaddy Street, Western Junction. Less than a kilometre from the airport.
14: LAFM's three-day forecast.
0: And for Launceston, fog around early, then a sunny day. A top of 15 expected. Dropping to 3 tonight, mostly cloudy and 17 tomorrow. Saturday, heavy rain and 16. For Scottsdale and the northeast, mostly sunny. A top of 14 is forecast. 5 overnight, mostly cloudy and 15 tomorrow. Saturday, rain and 15. For St Helens and the east coast, sunny and 16 today. 5 overnight, mostly cloudy and 17 tomorrow. Saturday, rain and 17. Currently 4 degrees in Launceston. 6 degrees in both Scottsdale and St Helens. 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
0: And the Shark 6 has made its way to Country Club Tasmania. Hayley, good morning.
18: I have. Good morning, BJ. Yes, I'm going to give out some freebies and then pop into the water garden for some breakfast and a good caffeine fix, I think.
0: A nice toasty, a nice cheese and Vegemite toasty.
18: Oh, yes, they do good toasties in there. They actually do a really delicious chocolate mousse as well, if you haven't tried that.
0: Toasty and chocolate mousse for breakfast, yes.
18: Perfect combination.
0: All right, what have you got to give away?
18: So this morning I'm loaded up. I've got McDonald's vouchers, I've got Crisp Loaves, I've got Valhalla Red Bull veggie chips, and I've got the Charlie's Pupcake Treats for your furry friend, as well as heaps more.
0: Okay, and you buy the Water Garden restaurant entrance?
18: Yeah, so catch me before I go in for my chocolate mousse.
0: Yes, indeed, and particularly ask for those Charlie's Pupcake Treats as well if you have a doggy, because I hear that doggies really do enjoy them.
18: Oh, my dog just shakes my hand like crazy as soon as I put one in front of her. She's like, puts the paw up a million times. So, yeah, absolutely loves them.
0: Beautiful. Get on over there and say good day. Hayley, thank you very much.
18: Thanks, EJ.

0: gentlemen, 7SD, it is Blondie and Call Me. It is a 8:45, BJ Fabricchi with you. Now, becoming a parent is often described as one of life's happiest times, but for many mums and dads, it can also be one of the most overwhelming times with feelings of anxiety and isolation and even depression. Tasmanian mum Stephanie Trathui knows that journey all too well and is sharing her story to help others know that they're not alone, as Northern Tasmania welcomes its very first Gidget House, opening this week at Trezillion North in Launceston. She joins us this morning to tell us more. Stephanie, good morning to you.
1: Good morning. Thanks for having me.
0: Thank you for being willing to share your personal story with us, because so many parents feel they have to put on a brave face. Looking back now, were there signs that you needed help that perhaps you didn't recognise at the time?
1: Yeah, absolutely. I mean, I struggled after both my children in that perinatal phase, that first 12 months, and the signs were all there, but I just ignored them. As you said in the intro, you know, parenthood, motherhood is supposed to be the greatest gift of all. So there's definitely that pressure from parents thinking, how dare I be depressed? How dare I not love every moment of this? So I really buried those feelings and things got really bad. I was lucky enough to be living in a big city on the mainland with my first child where I had access to a lot of health services, but unfortunately I didn't seek help. And then I moved to Tasmania to a farm where I was very isolated, had my second baby during COVID and really had limited access to mental health support. So things really took a bad turn. So I just wish, looking back, I wish I knew about services like Gidget, because they're just life-saving.
0: So this week sees the opening of the first Gidget House in Northern Tasmania. Tell me about that.
1: This is a huge moment for the healthcare system in Tassie. I don't think people realise just how important it is that we look after parents, mums and dads, because if we don't have happy, thriving parents, that has a runoff effect to children, the economy, our state. So this is incredible. I mean, Gidget services, as I said, like, they save lives and they provide free mental health support and counselling for parents in that first 12 months or in the perinatal phase, even when they're expectant parents when they haven't had the baby yet. So it's just huge for us. And Tassie, you know, we've got the north of the state, you know, being a smaller state is, I think, an advantage, because this will mean that parents beyond just Launceston, even rural and more remote parents in the north of the state will be able to access Gidget. So it's just huge for us.
0: So exactly what sort of services can people access?
1: Yeah, so getting a mental health care plan from your GP, you know, which is usually a pretty simple process, means that you can access several free counselling sessions through Gidget. And having a Gidget house also provides that physical space. And I know that for me, I would love to have accessed that years ago, face to face. I ended up accessing telehealth services in Queensland because it was just so hard where I was in Tassie to access timely care. But this means that not only can you get telehealth support through Gidget, but there's a safe place to physically go to, which is just a game changer for parents.
0: Now, I believe you're a Gidget angel. What does that mean?
1: That means that I'm very proud to share my story like I am today, to support the work of Gidget and to spread the word. Not enough people and parents know what's out there. So, you know, as I guess an unofficial ambassador, I'm just really proud to share my story. I'm a couple of years out of that dark place and thriving now, but I wish I had someone that I could have listened to like this on the radio 5 years ago who could have pointed me into the direction of services like Gidget. So it's all of our job to pass the message on. If you're struggling or not, it doesn't matter. We are all touched by perinatal depression, anxiety, mental health struggles, whether we know it or not. It'll be your mum, it'll be your sister, it'll be your friend, your cousin, someone you've never met before. So it's 1 in 5 mothers, 1 in 10 fathers. That's just the stats that we know. It could be much higher than that, because people like myself do struggle and have struggled in silence. So this affects everyone.
0: So how do people access this service? And is it just a case of making a call? Do you need a GP referral? What's the go?
1: Yeah, I mean, I direct everyone to the Gidget Foundation Australia website, which is just an amazing resource, not just information about how to access counselling, but also resources online. Their website's incredible. So I'd absolutely check out the Gidget Foundation website and talk to your GP. If you need support, get a mental health care plan. It's very quick. I remember doing it. I remember it was really hard. It took 5 minutes. I answered a few questions and immediately I was able to access some support. Not the way I wanted back then, but it is doable. It's just just about taking that first step. And it is brave and it is hard. No one else can do it but yourself. No one else is going to be able to force you to go to your doctor and get that plan, but you can do it. And something that I found living in a small community at the time is I went to a doctor that I hadn't been to before. Sometimes it's easier to talk to someone who maybe doesn't know you. Unfortunately, that stigma is still there, but whatever you need to do to get the help, please go and do it. And at the moment, you know, in Tassie, we need more services like this. Parents are in crisis and we know the stats are not good, but this is huge for us. So Gidget is here in Launceston. Please make the most of it. Please, you know, spread the word about their services.
0: And when does it open?
1: This week, and I'm actually heading there today for the official opening. So, yeah, very exciting.
0: Marvellous. Look, Stephanie, good to chat and good that you've turned what's an incredibly difficult chapter in your life into advocacy for others. If people want to find out more, just give the Gidget Foundation a bit of a Google and it should all come up online for you. Stephanie Trethewey, thanks for joining us this morning.
1: Thanks for having me.
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0: On LAFM and 7SD, BJ for Bricky with you. Ah, yes, and that phone has sent the, that song has sent the phones into meltdown. Let's see if we can find someone to put in our prize draw this morning. LAFM, good morning.
1: Hello, how are you, BJ?
0: I'm good. Who have we got here?
1: Alicia.
0: Alicia, why are you ringing?
1: I may have heard a song that might have prompted me to ring.
0: a certain song has prompted you to ring. LRB's help is on its way. Could win you $10,000 cash, Alicia.
1: That would be amazing.
0: Hey, listen, fastest finger first. You've done well this morning. So you, my dear, are in the prize draw.
1: That is amazing. Thank you so much.
0: Sit tight and I'll grab your details, Alicia. Jules, good morning.
2: Hello. How are you, BJ?
0: I'm good. A little something extra I've got to sneak in and mention here. Mm-hmm. Just got a call in the midst of all of that from Jim Cox again. Apparently getting reports of a big car crash up on the outlet at the moment.
2: Oh, no.
0: I think it's inbound and I think there's emergency services on the way and, yeah, quite big. So if you're heading towards the southern outlet inbound, I believe, just extra patience and perhaps if you can get off perhaps earlier.
2: Sooner,
0: Or maybe, you know, scoot off and have a coffee and wait 10 minutes extra out at Evandale or something. You'd probably do yourself a favour.
2: Good idea.
0: All right. And if you've got more details on that, give us a call on 633 1893 and Jules will answer it.
2: I will, I promise.
0: Atta girl.
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4: Good morning, I'm Ebony Ablett. Tributes are continuing to flow for Launceston-born Richard Scolio, who died at the weekend after a three-year battle with brain cancer. Mr. Vincent says it's not possible to provide more information at this stage.
3: Delivering the local stories from the local voices that you simply can't get anywhere else.
4: A 34-unit facility was to be built alongside the Launceston City Mission's Missiondale. Carols in the Park will be back this year and held on a Saturday night.
3: LAFM and 7SD, part of the community across Launceston and the North East, and leaders in local.
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4: Good morning, I'm Ebony Applett. Coming up in your national news this morning, the US launches a new wave of attacks on Iran. First, so in your local news, Kinetic is apologising to locals for any disruptions caused by industrial action taking place this morning. Drivers who are members of the Transport Workers Union stopping work from 6am through until midday as they seek a better wage deal that will bring them in line with Metro drivers who on average reportedly earn $250 more per week. Locals encouraged to check Kinetic's website and Facebook page for details. To state politics now, where Labor has accused the Premier of being disingenuous after his apology for not paying further attention to a matter regarding Madeleine Ogilvie's legal matters. Premier Jeremy Rockliffe has faced intense scrutiny from the Greens and Labor since Ms Ogilvie resigned from the front bench. She's racked up more than $120,000 in legal fees, which taxpayers have footed the bill for.
14: He's had a minister deliberately mislead a committee and it's gone on for 6 months under his watch. This is not a genuine apology. This is only because he's been caught out and he's under pressure.
4: Labor leader Josh Willey there, Mr Rockliffe, conceding he did drop the ball.
15: In hindsight, I should have well and truly interrogated that answer further. I didn't. I regret that and I apologise for that.
4: Checking local sports news now, and the Devils VFLW squad won't be dwelling on their loss last weekend to North Melbourne. It was Gemma Blair's debut game, and she says she'll take lessons from their defeat. The team looking forward to this Saturday's clash at York Park.
16: We've got a lot of Northern girls within the team as well, so to be able to play on in our home city and in front of those families and friends will be really exciting.
4: First bounce is due just after 3:30, the men's game first at around midday. And Perth's Georgia Baker will pull out the green and gold once again, chosen to represent Australia at this year's Commonwealth Games in Glasgow. Baker will team up with fellow Tasmanian Felicity Wilson-Havenden on the velodrome track. It's Georgia's third appearance at the Commonwealth Games for the country. National news and sport next.
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4: Morning, I'm Britt Aylin. The US has launched fresh strikes on Iran after an American helicopter was reportedly targeted over the Strait of Hormuz. US President Donald Trump says it's lucky the personnel on board the chopper were not killed in the attack.
18: At first they said they didn't do it, then they admitted they did. It was sort of easy because we have the bomb. They're very lucky that bomb didn't explode. That bomb was lodged in the helicopter, didn't explode. Those two guys, they knew how to fly, but they got very lucky.
4: One Nation has reached its $1 million goal for its Fire the Liar fundraiser in less than a day. Pauline Hanson's political party promises to use the funds on billboards, TV and radio ads to try and oust Labor from federal government. Two companies and seven individuals have been charged over a deadly apartment fire in Hong Kong last year. 168 people were killed in the blaze. And Coles will have to wait until December to learn its punishment after a federal court ruled that some of its down-down discounts were misleading shoppers.
3: Get the jump on your next project with the mighty helpful team at Mitre 10. And check Mitre 10 socials for the latest offers and updates. That's mighty helpful. Mitre 10.
4: In sport, the AFL Tribunal's overturned a three-match ban slapped on Collingwood's Billy Frampton for a tackle that fractured the neck of Melbourne's Brodie Miacek. It's agreed the Magpies' actions in the tackle weren't careless and it was accidental. It means Frampton is free to play against the Power next week after Collingwood's bye.
19: And we're now just three sleeps away from Australia's first match of the FIFA World Cup. The Socceroos taking on Czechia in Vancouver on Sunday afternoon our time. Our group also includes the US and Paraguay, and it's pretty even, according to former Socceroo Craig Foster.
20: By statistics, the second most a difficult group in the tournament and the most even. And by that I mean USA, Turkey, Paraguay and us can literally all beat each other.
19: On the ABC there. That's the latest in news and sport. I'm Britt Allen.
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2: Good morning. A sunny day once the fog goes in Launceston. We're heading for a top of 15. Mostly cloudy tomorrow, 17 the top, and we're expecting heavy rain on Saturday and a top of 16. Mostly sunny today for Scottsdale and the northeast with a top of 14. 15 tomorrow with a clearing shower and rain with a top of 15 again for Saturday. Sunny today for St Helens and the east coast, heading for 16. 17 mostly sunny tomorrow and then rain on Saturday with a top of 17 again. Right now, in Lonnie, it's 5. In Scottsdale, it's 8. And in St Helens, it's 8 as well. 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
21: Somewhere between a dusty record library and a forgotten crate of vinyl, an ancient musical puzzle has been uncovered. 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
2: And it is thanks to Randall Heating in Gledow Street in Invermay. Four songs, one common theme. When you work out what it is, you need to give me a call. 633 10893. Get it right and you go in the draw to win $100, and I'll be announcing the winner of that tomorrow. Let's kick it off. It's Ed Sheeran now and Thinking Out Loud.
22: When your legs don't work like they used to before, and I can't sweep you off of your feet,

0: LAFM. Who am I talking to?
1: Tom.
0: Tom, what do you think the theme is?
1: I was ringing up about that accident on the outlet.
0: Oh, okay, yes.
1: Just to let all the other listeners know that the outlet, the lane's heading into Launceston from the Hobart Kings Meadows Way.
0: Yes.
1: It's blocked off. The only way into town off the highway is through Prospect. And the Meander Highway, or Bass Highway, whatever it is, heading from Prospect, it's backed up for miles to get onto the outlet.
0: So, okay, great. Thanks so much for letting us know.
1: No worries at all, mate. Thank you.
0: See ya. Okay, so keep that in mind, everyone. And if you are stuck in traffic, enjoy the classic superset. We're going to go to song number two now. We had number one, Ed Sheeran, Thinking Out Loud. Number two is Annie Lennox and Walking on Broken Glass. Call me when you work out what...

It is the classic superset. Just a reminder, police are at the scene of a multiple vehicle crash on the southern outlet at South Launceston. Northbound traffic is being diverted onto the Bass Highway and motorists are asked to avoid the area if you can until the scene is cleared. And at this stage, no life-threatening injuries have been reported. So please keep that in mind. It is the classic superset. We had Annie Lennox, Walking on Broken Glass. We also had Ed Sheeran, Thinking Out Loud. When you work out what the common theme is, give us a call, 6331 0893, and you'll go in. The first correct caller through goes in the draw to win $100. All thanks to Randall Heating, and I'll announce the winner of that tomorrow. Let's go to song number three now. This is the Gene Genie, and it's David Bowie, LAFM and 7SD.

0: LAFM, who am I talking to?
1: Mel.
0: Mel, what do you think the theme might be today?
1: I'm wondering if it's something to do with, like, relationships, you know, like growing old or, like, ending a relationship.
0: Yeah.
1: That sort of thing.
0: Mel, no, it's not.
1: Okay, no worries.
0: Have a good day, okay?
1: Thank you, bye.
0: Bye-bye. LAFM, who am I talking to?
2: Kirsty,
0: what do you think the theme is?
2: Is it they're all from the UK?
0: No, that's not it.
2: No? All right, thank you.
0: Have a good day.
2: You too.
0: Bye-bye. LAFM, who am I talking to?
3: Beck,
0: what do you think the theme is?
3: British pop artist. But they're also coincidentally all redheads.
0: Ah, that's what it is. They're all redheads. It's a Wangers Day.
3: Yeah.
0: Well done, Beth. Luck for tomorrow. Have a great day.
3: Thank you, you too.
0: There we go. We got there in the end. They're all redheads. All the singers are redheads. Let's go to song number 4 now, because there's always 4 songs. And in fact, it is Simply Red. And of course, Mick Hucknall, the lead singer from Simply Red, is a bit of a redhead as well. It stars. And it is all thanks to Randall Heating. Well done to Beck.

0: LAFM and 7SD, that is the classic superset for today. And it was all redheads that were singing then. And well done to Beck, who's through to the draw to win $100 tomorrow, all thanks to Randall Heating. We had Simply Red with Stars. We had David Bowie with the Jean Genie. Annie Lennox and Walking on Broken Glass and Thinking Out Loud from one of the biggest rangers around these days, Ed Sheeran. We'll do it all again tomorrow from 9 as well. Now, just a reminder that police are at the scene of a multiple vehicle crash on the southern outlet, South Launceston. Northbound traffic is being diverted onto the Bass Highway and motorists are asked to avoid the area until the scene is cleared. And at this stage, no life-threatening injuries have been reported. Now, I need to share with you the 10K cash track to listen out for anytime between now and 1 o'clock. This is the song you need to listen out for. Yes, it is Anastacia and I'm Out of Love. As soon as you hear that song, you need to be the first caller through on 6331-0893 to go in the draw to potentially win $10,000 at the end of the month. Good luck. Up next, Gloria Gaynor.
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2: 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It was the hub of the town, so it stayed open and we kept working.
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0: Touch. That is Genesis. How are you doing? And happy Friday, Eve. It is, Jules, thanks to Country Club Tasmania's restaurants and bars. And just a reminder, we've heard from the police and they are currently at the scene of a multiple vehicle crash on the Southern Outlet in South Launceston. Northbound traffic is being diverted onto the Bass Highway and motorists are asked to avoid the area until the scene is cleared. And at this stage, no life-threatening injuries have been reported. Now, if you know someone who is celebrating a birthday or anything like that and you'd like to give them a shout out, all you need to do is let BJ and Brecky know, because that's part of her job of a morning, is doing the celebration shout outs. Go to LAFM or 7sd.com.au and let BJ know the details. And keep in mind, everyone who gets a celebration shout out during the week goes in the draw to pick up a $100 Country Club voucher. Got the Jacksons on the way.
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0: LAFM, who am I talking to?
1: Sandy.
0: How are you, Sandy?
1: Good, thanks. How are you?
0: Oh, look, I'm pretty good. Were you ringing because you heard Anastacia?
1: Am I correct?
0: Yeah, of course you are. And you're the first caller through, Sandy. So we're going to put you in the draw to potentially win $10,000 at the end of June.
1: Oh, that's fantastic. That's lovely.
0: I know. What would you spend $10,000 on?
1: Oh, I've really got no idea. I can't imagine.
0: It'd just be nice to have it for a bit of security. What do you reckon?
1: Oh, it would be nice. It would be nice just to have that security.
0: Well, congratulations, Sandy. You're through to the draw.
1: Oh, lovely. Thanks, Jules. Thank you so much.
0: You are welcome. And keep in mind, another chance this afternoon with Shane. He'll let you know the 10K cash track to listen out for. It is, Jules, thanks to the Cottage Bakery, Victoria Street in Scottsdale. And just looking at my emails here, good news, the southern outlet, South Lonnie, is now clear from the earlier crash. We've got better music and more of it on the way from Daddy Cool.

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10: Good morning, I'm Britt Aglin. An Avoca man has been charged following an incident at Epping Forest yesterday. Significant police resources were deployed to the area after reports a man was driving dangerously before fleeing on foot. A 45-year-old man was safely taken into custody around 2.5 hours later and is facing charges of common assault, evading police under aggravated circumstances, reckless driving and driving without a licence. Dozens of kinetic bus drivers have walked off the job this morning and won't get back behind the wheel until midday. The Transport Workers Union says Kinetics failed to make an offer which would provide pay parity with the government-owned Metro. While Kinetic has assured passengers that despite impacts to some school routes, all public services are operating as scheduled. The City of Hobart could soon block homeowners from converting their properties into short-stay accommodation if they live in a residential zone. Council's planning committees moved to pursue the ban through a planning scheme amendment, which will need to be assessed by the Tasmanian Planning Commission. If it passes, it would prevent entire homes from being advertised as short-stay rentals, but wouldn't affect those who've already got a permit for their property. Council hopes the move would reduce pressure on our city's rental market. In overseas news, US President Donald Trump says America has managed to get 22 oil tankers through the Strait of Hormuz without Iran knowing until now. While the US has launched fresh strikes this morning in retaliation,